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1: He blesses the boys as they stand in line. The smell of gun grease

0: There's a deep cut from Eric Burden and the Animals, and that's funny because I just mailed out an Eric Burden and the Animals box set as one of the goodies in a package for one of our winners from the UCR Universe who suggested a topic for one of the upcoming 9 at 9s. 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And if I use your list, I will send you a prize package from our UCR closet. It's Matt Wardlaw. Besides Sky Pilot by Eric Burden and the Animals, we also had Sir Rod Stewart. And we began with Nantucket Sleigh Ride by Mountain. That was a request for Dana. Thank you, Dana. And thanks to all of you for being here with us tonight for Ultimate Classic Rock.
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I do wonder how guys like Foreigner's Lou Gramm and especially singers like Rob Halford and Bruce Dickinson would have done with this contest I'm going to tell you about. It happened recently in San Francisco where they had a screaming contest. The winner hit 121.9 decibels. Maybe we should let 80s era Diamond David Lee Roth in on the action as well.

That's one of the many hits that John Mellencamp played this summer on his Greatest Hits tour. He didn't play the whole long introduction, but they played a good chunk of it. It was cool stuff for sure. Let me know if you got to see the show. Here is requested Aerosmith from Pump, an album which incidentally was released this month in 1989, and it's ultimate classic rock.

0: We've had all these questions about what Journey is going to do after the Final Frontier Farewell Tour wraps up at the end of this year. Well, now we have some surprising answers because Journey is set to perform at the Stagecoach Festival next April. That's right, 2027. And we mentioned this guy earlier in the hour. The one, the only, the legendary David Lee Roth will also be part of Stagecoach, which happens out there in Indio, California, where they do Coachella Festival as well. You can see the complete lineup for next year's Stagecoach at Ultimate Classic Rock.
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It's finally here. Later this week, I'm going to get to see Rush and the 50-something tour. Annika Niles continuing to have fun with the various pranks she's been doing. And earlier this month, she pulled out a pair of French baguettes to use as drumsticks during the closing moments of the band's show in Montreal. And we've been keeping track of Annika's other hijinks at Ultimate Classic Rock, and now I'm hungry. Thanks for that, Annika.

classic after classic. There's no denying it. They all still rock. Yeah. 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

It's never a bad way to start out an hour with a bit of doo-wop, courtesy of Queen. That is right. We are into another action-packed, rock and roll-loaded hour of UCR Together. I've gotten a few requests for the Who, and we're going to make that happen right now. Who are you? That's always a good question, but I can at least tell you that we are ultimate classic rock.

0: The Romantics were out there absolutely rocking it this past summer with Toto and Christopher Cross. Let me know if you got a chance to see any of those shows, and what was your favorite moment from the big, long night of hits? And speaking of big songs, going to get to requested Ted Nugent, Guns N' Roses, and more as we continue with Ultimate Classic Rock.
1: 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You've told us time and time again to go deeper into the Classic Rock Vault. We've heard you. We've gone through the vinyl in the Classic Rock 96.1 Vault. And we're about to let loose some of the deepest cuts we've ever played with Vinyl Vault Thursday. We've dusted them off, and now we're queuing up the vinyl and playing the lost classics from across the decades. It's the deep cuts you've been asking for, and they're on every Thursday for the East Texas workforce. 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

I guess we're going to file this under things that got awkward. A zoo had to apologize after they advertised ticket sales for a, wait for it, child predator tour to see its tigers and lions. Huh, okay. I can see how that would be confusing, but also I can see how that would not go over

very well. The folks at Chester Zoo quickly changed the name of the bus tour after it was branded as Sinister by visitors. A zoo spokeswoman said the error was due to our default naming convention in our system, but it was, quote, quickly changed. It's Wardlaw. I think that's what you would call a bad day at the office right there. This is ultimate classic rock.

Boy, we are full of weirdness in the world tonight on the show. And for reference purposes, we're going to file this next one under the heading of Sometimes Criminals Make Themselves Seem Even Dumber Than We Thought Possible. Check this one out. Suspects played rock, paper, scissors before alleged South Louisville home invasion carjacking, police say. And I wonder if they had to play rock, paper, and scissors before they went to jail. We'll have to find out about that. 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

0: 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Our next record is a big one. I'm going to tell you what that is as we continue with Ultimate Classic Rock.
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Okay, so we've played a bunch of different albums on the show over the years, as you might know if you're a regular listener to this program, including the Black Album by Metallica. And Friday night, we're going to add another one to the list as we spin Ozzy's Blizzard of Oz album that came out this month in 1980. And this week, at the end of the week, Friday night, that is going to be our album of the week. And here's a quick taste from the record on UCR.

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Ups and downs, songs that have the word up or down in the song title. We will fill this entire hour with tunes in that vein. It is the 9 at 9, and let's get down with CCR on UCR.

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Petty fans, we're going to talk about that big Petty Heartbreakers news that I've been teasing on tomorrow night's show. And I'm going to have something cool to play for you all as well. It's Matt Wardlaw. Of course, right now, this is our 9 at 9. And tonight, we are going through the ups and downs of rock and roll. If you're just joining us, which brings us to another up featuring 38 Special.

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0: Who's having fun, as my buddy Mark always likes to say. We are having a ton of fun traveling through the ups and downs of rock and roll. That is our 9 at 9 tonight. And we've got one more up to bring us down to the end of this particular 9 when we continue with Ultimate Classic Rock.
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A couple of fan favorite albums came out this month in 1981. We're going to look back at both of them specifically. Also, some songs that you might remember from the records as we move onward with UCR. But first, here is AC/DC. And wouldn't you know it, they're up to no good.

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The Abacab album from Genesis released this week in 1981. It was their second album of the 80s, released about a year and a half after 1980's Duke. And we're in the midst of saluting that moment. You just heard one song from Abacab, No Reply at All, recorded live on tour as they were out supporting Abacab. And they played a good amount of material from that record, including the title track. This is UCR Backstage.

0: That's from Billy Joel's Songs in the Attic live album, which came out 45 years ago this week. And at the time, Billy wanted fans to hear songs from the records that had come out prior to the success of his album, The Stranger. And he had also solidified his band in those years that followed. So he wanted the fans to be able to have versions of those same songs from those earlier records recorded with the guys that he was working with out there on tour, unlike the studio versions, which in some cases had been captured using session players. And whatever the reasoning behind all of it, I would love to see a Songs in the Attic box set of all of the individual shows they recorded for that record, because it's a cool mix of venues. And the version of Summer Highland Falls that we just heard, for example, was recorded at the Bayou in Washington in July of 1980. This is Ultimate Classic Rock.
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Some friends got to see Billy Idol over the weekend on his Nice Day to Tour Again tour, and I was wrapped up seeing Elvis Costello and the Impostors with special guest Charlie Sexton. We've got some video from the Elvis show on our UCR Facebook page, and whether you go to see Elvis Costello or Billy Idol, you're going to have a great time. You can see the remaining tour dates for both at Ultimate Classic Rock.

got in trouble for during school, and nothing quite lines up with this one. A high school student suspended on the first day of her senior year after bringing a cup of coffee to class. Now, Julie Caputa is an honor student at Beaver River Central School in New York. She received an in-school suspension for violating a new rule banning outside food and drink. Meanwhile, Billy brought a chainsaw to school, and he's just fine. Here's Requested Led Zeppelin with your pal Wardlaw. It is Ultimate Classic Rock.

0: I'll admit we've had some weird stories on tonight's show, and as we continue onward, I'm going to hit you with a good story. 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

Okay, I promised you this. We need a feel-good story right about now, don't we? A man mowing his lawn. He didn't feel well. Firefighters showed up, got him into an ambulance, and then as he was headed to the hospital, the fireman stayed behind and finished mowing his lawn for him. Let's give those guys a couple of tickets to paradise, courtesy of Eddie Money. They definitely earned some good karma, at the very least. That is for sure. This is Ultimate Classic Rock.

That was Foghat's first studio album to go platinum, and the Fool for the City record ended up becoming classic and a fan favorite thanks to the title track that we just heard, as well as another song you know quite well, Slow Ride. It has a great album cover too. Drummer Roger Earl sitting there fishing over a manhole cover in Manhattan. I've talked to Roger about that album cover, but I'm still nervous to know if he caught anything. It's Matt Wardlaw. Today in 1988, Dire Straits called it quits for the first time. That's right, for the first time, because as we know, they eventually put things back together for one more record, a album that I dig a lot called On Every Street. Songs like Calling Elvis and Heavy Fuel got airplay at the time there in the early 90s. And then Mark Knopfler, I think, eventually realized he could do his own thing and that he didn't need to do it under the band name of Dire Straits. And for a bunch of years and decades since then, Mark has certainly ended up being right about that, thanks to the band's many popular songs, including this next one. It's Ultimate Classic Rock.

0: That's from the final record that producer Bruce Fairburn worked on with Aerosmith before he sadly ended up passing away later in the 90s. But he and the guys had a good run together. Permanent Vacation, Pump, and that record, Get a Grip, which had a bunch of hit singles, including Living on the Edge, and some special guests too, Don Henley, Lenny Kravitz, and all of this led to Aerosmith being able to cash in with a new record deal that brought them back to Columbia Records. Though, thanks to the success of Get a Grip and a lot of touring, it would be a few years before we heard the first results of that reunion with Columbia. It's Wardlaw. Thank you, everybody, for being here. We have a good chunk of an hour left together, so feel free to give me your requests. This is Ultimate Classic Rock.
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It's only Tuesday, and already I've got another incident involving nudity to tell you about. Raise your hands if you're surprised that this latest one involves a man from Florida, where all of the whacked out things happen, as we know. And our hero was arrested in the Target parking lot wearing just a G-string and sneakers. The good news is he probably saved a lot of money that he was going to spend inside Target, whereas you know this, you go in to buy one thing and you're nearly always guaranteed to spend $50 to $100 instead. But the bad news for our scantily clad criminal is that he was taken into custody, charged with indecent exposure. So I'm guessing that bail money cost a lot more than whatever he was planning to buy at Target. It's Ultimate Classic Rock.

Earlier this month marked 35 years since Nirvana's Smells Like Teen Spirit was released as a single. Dave Grohl shared in a recent interview that he didn't think the song was special initially compared to some of the other songs that they had been writing. He thought that In Bloom was going to be a smash hit, or even our next song would be a hit. And Smells Like Teen Spirit, he figured that was probably just going to be an album cut. And of course, he was quite happy to be wrong about Teen Spirit. But he was right. We all did love In Bloom quite a lot, and we still like Lithium a lot as well. It's ultimate classic rock.

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Well, this is just Wardlaw's opinion, but I was listening to the latest Rolling Stones album, Foreign Tongues, over the weekend, and Jealous Lover to me feels like a spiritual sequel, a cousin of sorts to Miss You. They both have that same funky disco kind of vibe to my ears, and there's some funk in the grooves of this next song as well. Robert Palmer's going to play us out the door, and we will see you again tomorrow night for more Ultimate Classic Rock. Good night, everybody.

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1: There are some strange laws still on the books in Texas, including one that makes it illegal to milk someone else's cow. 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

0: Well, it's World Guacamole Day, which is weird because I think there's really only two places in the world where people even eat guacamole.
1: Only two that I know of. But the world needs to wake up to the goodness of the guac.
0: I went to Costa Rica once and I thought they'd have like Mexican food, but they didn't have anything.
1: Really?
0: No. They have a whole different kind of food there.
1: No queso?
0: No, nothing like that.
1: No tortillas? Oh, man.
0: No, they eat sour cream on a piece of pita bread. And if you think I'm exaggerating, Costa Rica is a beautiful country where I don't think...

0: That's up to you. You could do that if you want. Greetings, kids.
1: It's Dance with the Devil Day as well.
0: Sure. Yeah, National Dance with the Devil Day. Well, that's what might happen if you have some tainted guacamole.
1: Oh, boy.
0: And it's also Wednesday. It's time for the Walton and Johnson Show. Thanks for joining us, kiddos.
1: I want to see how your mind works, if it's similar to mine. Just read a quick story here. Headline caught my eye.
0: Sure.
1: And anytime a teen mob, a mob of teens, is up to something, I like to find out more.
0: You'd like to know why.
1: Apparently, last week, a physical assault was it occurred as a teen mob at an off-campus house went nuts. This involved members of the York College in Pennsylvania and the women's lacrosse team.
0: So when you say teen, you mean older teenager, college age.
1: Yes, yeah. Apparently.
0: Okay.
1: According to the reports and victim statements, altercation began when several student athletes asked a group of individuals who were not affiliated with the college to leave their property. It's off campus, so it's not like they're on college campus property.
0: Yeah, sounds familiar.
1: Large fight broke out outside the house. One woman was dragged by the hair down the steps from the porch and beaten unconscious by unknown individuals.
0: Jesus.
1: Yeah, as a video, naturally. I mean, they wouldn't even report stories. They didn't have a video to go with it. I'm pretty sure of what looks like a couple dozen people really just wailing away on each other. So they don't go into details here. But do you have a picture in your head now of that situation? And if so, is it do you have a color picture? Is it black and white? What exactly do you, you're focusing on here in your imagination?
0: Based on the description, I'm assuming a lot of students with dark hair and dark eyes.
1: Yeah, it does look that way.
0: Well, the dragging a woman by the hair down, that's a very... If you're on the internet a lot, I'm not saying other people don't do
1: but there are certain tips and clues, little pieces of evidence here that we use to fill in the blanks.
0: Well, it's an unbelievable way to act.
1: Yes.
0: It's very hard to...
1: Then later, you get different people on Twitter talking about it.
0: Uh-huh.
1: Outrage erupted as a mob of black... teens, and they use teens because they could be in their 20s. They could be 20, 21. They dragged a white female college student off her porch and then beat her unconscious twice. Of course, a crowd stood around filming it, and a few, jumped in.
0: And what did they hope to accomplish from this?
1: What do they hope to accomplish when they do this at a Burger King, let's say, for example?
0: Sure, a Burger King, yeah.
1: Yeah, I mean, it happens.
0: Sure, yeah.
1: Because you're on the internet a lot, you know that.
0: I've seen video. I wish that you were wrong. I'd love to correct you right now.
1: This is my favorite part of the story, though. At the very end, they said it is off campus, so that means the police got involved, not campus, security or whatever. And it says here, the problem is,
0: right,
1: we need more police responsibility. Americans are being forced to live with inadequate police enforcement.
0: Oh,
1: which is great, following, the last 5 years of people screaming, defund the police.
0: Well, 6 years at this point.
1: Yeah, at least. No police here. Yeah. You cops, get off my lawn. We just don't have enough policing. That's our problem.
0: All right, back up a little. Tell me again where this happened at.
1: York College in Pennsylvania.
0: Okay, I think that's a city college, if I'm not mistaken.
1: Yeah,
0: looks like it's in an urban area, if I'm not mistaken.
1: Yeah, you mean a lot of warehouses?
0: Yes.
1: Things like that?
0: Uh-huh, 100%, yeah. And also an area that seems to largely be controlled by Democrats, from what I can tell.
1: Well, I did suspect that. The policing thing is especially funny since the Democrats are big on no police.
0: So getting into the next election here, do people want to embrace the political party that defunded the police? Or
1: Boy, idiots certainly seem to want to, yeah.
0: We should try to vote anyway, just in case, but...

0: You know, it's interesting about how you're describing what caused the problem. It's not even these people's bad behavior. It was the lack of law enforcement, the lack of authority around, which I don't know if you've turned on the news yet this morning, but widely discussed information involving Erica Kirk suing the college campus where Charlie died. And she blames them for the same thing. She says there was a massive crowd there. There were only a handful of police. And there was a discussion before the event took place about how you could access the rooftops around the college campus. And they'd like the, you know, law enforcement to do something about that. Sounds very similar to what happened with Donald Trump in Butler, Pennsylvania.
1: Yep. And apparently in the Charlie Kirk situation in Utah, the local police said they would handle the rooftop security.
0: Right.
1: That's what they're to say. Of course, you get one side on any news report, but that's, they're trying to, you know, kind of fill in the gaps. Why was that guy on a roof? Why didn't nobody see him, allow him up there? Nobody ran him off. Well, that was their job. It's the scarecrow in the cornfield. You can go that way or you can go that way, but don't blame me.
0: I think at the end of the day, from the emails and text messages and discussions you see with the law enforcement and the local campus authority there, they seem to have good intentions. They seem to try to prepare to prevent something bad from happening.
1: Small town, small college, small police force. No ambulance was standing by. That was one of the issues when he got shot. They didn't have any trauma treatment, no medical support.
0: No paramedic.
1: They threw him in a private vehicle.
0: That's what they said.
1: To get him to the hospital. And that certainly cut down his chances of survival right there.
0: So what does this have in common with the situation in York, Pennsylvania? Young people gathered together in mass, not much supervision, certainly not much authority around, lack of law enforcement, a lack of basic health care services. I think it's pretty obvious what the problem is.
2: I think so.
0: It was Israel's fault.
2: That, exactly. Yeah. Thank
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0: streaming into Texas and New Mexico. Taking over Arizona, they gotta go. I'm here to say, no way, Jose, stay right where you are. Why don't we close the border and open the bar?
1: National Guacamole Day, Steve, or as Ice calls it, National Deportable Avocado Day.
2: I love it. Get them out of here.
1: Get all, round up all those avocados and send them back where they came from.
2: I didn't know today was going to be Guacamole Day, but did you see what I did with my avocados on my my meal yesterday at lunch?
1: Yesterday, we all went to go eat, and Steve decided to get something healthy. I was impressed. He really did. He ordered a salad with tuna-grade sushi and the...
2: Sushi-grade tuna or whatever.
1: Whatever they call it. Yeah,
2: anyway, it was a tuna, you know, a lightly seared tuna salad. I like tuna, and, you know, it comes with a nice little sauce. It's not like wasabi and soy, but it's still good. I just wanted the tuna mainly on the salad.
1: And when they brought it out, it looked like a piece of artwork.
2: It was sculpted beautifully, the color of the tuna, that reddish, you know, and the brown sear. And then in between the slices, kind of stacked up like a bonfire on top of the salad there, in between every slice of tuna all the way around, was a nice thick wedge of green goo.
1: Yeah.
2: They called them avocados.
1: The way they prepared it, it almost looked like a flower. Or like a freshly groomed body part on a woman. It was like very impressive the way they laid it out on your plate.
2: It was pretty to look at. I'm not going to eat it. So I took my fork and I pulled each little wedge, you know, put it on a separate plate. And then I offered anyone and everyone at the table, and it was more than just the two of us, I offered everybody there, would you like some avocado? Nobody wanted it. No. See, that's what I'm trying to tell you. It's not nearly as popular as the avocado growers want you to believe.
1: I'm not anti-avocado. In fact, I think under different circumstances, I might have had a little bit of avocado. But that was a big lunch.
2: Mm-hmm.
1: They brought out calamari, queso with prime rib. Then they brought out, everybody had a cup of gumbo. Then they brought out, then our lunch came.
2: Right.
1: It was like, good. Well, guys, it's noon. How much are we going to eat?
2: Yeah. Luckily, dinner was also provided because I took half of mine home. And that's what I had later in the evening without, of course, the avocado.
1: But, you know, we were eating lunch with some very cool people. Our friends from Mosher Sons Texas Tallow gave a very generous donation to Wheelchairs for Warriors for our recent comedy show, and we decided to go have lunch with them. And they have this really cool business where they sell, among other things, tallow, grass-fed beef tallow for cooking. But then they also make, because it's a similar process of the

0: how do you explain it? The way they prepare the tallow for food is very similar to how they prepare the tallow for skincare.
1: Right.
0: Because it involves a filtration system, and they have very complex, I don't know, I couldn't explain to you how they do it. But if you go look at this website, Mosher Sons Texas Tallow.
2: I think they said it's pronounced Mosher.
0: Mosher, yeah, you're right. They did say that. But if I said Mosher, would you know how to type it into a search engine?
2: How do you type it? M-O-S-E-R.
0: What does Mosher sound like? M-O-S-H-E-R, right? Because mm-hmm. that's how you spell it.
2: And so, Mosher, if you say sure, sounds like that too. Mosher. Now I don't know how to say it.
0: Yeah, there's got it. Well, look, it's a great product.
2: M-O-S-E-R, I think.
0: Maybe for them, you know, we just met these people. They were very cool. Maybe for them, a simple website URL would be something to tackle.
2: You mean an URL?
0: A URL.
2: They pronounce it Earl. That's just, you know, because I know things. That's all.
0: Anyway, I tried some of the beef tallow last night because they gave us all a jar of it. It was so good. Food cooked with beef tallow is so much better than food cooked with canola oil. Which is actually rapeseed oil, but no one wants to call it that.
2: I'm not sure which is more upsetting to people these days, rape or seed.
0: Yeah.
2: Because you say seed oil in front of some people, and you might as well have screamed rape. They will go at
0: you. There's a lot you could do with beef tallow for those of you that don't cook with it. But two easy life hacks. If you're making potatoes in a pan or eggs, use some beef tallow and a little salt. It changes the whole experience.
2: How did you have it? Just on a spoon?
0: Yeah, well, no, I made some potatoes.
2: Oh, okay.
0: It was outstanding. Ridiculously good. I mean, if you've never had, or the other thing you could do is make homemade potato chips with beef tallow oil and salt, maybe a little pepper. You don't need anything else.
2: Mm-mm.
0: And it's so much better than what they sell at the store. Cheaper, too. Healthier for you. Kind of makes you wonder, why do we eat rapeseed oil?
2: Because people grow it.
0: It's easy.
2: When they grow it and put it in the store, you got to go get it, right?
0: Yeah.
2: Yeah.
0: No doubt. Anyway, a lot coming up. We just got here. You just got here. Most of our co-hosts are still out hanging out in the hallway messing with the coffee machine right now. But
2: yeah, it worked good for me.
0: We got news from the Supreme Court. Quite a bit going on in Alabama today, we'll tell you about.
2: And the greatest AI update you've ever heard. That's coming up.
0: Yeah, the good news, ladies and gentlemen. An aging Marxist is here to save you from robots.
2: This is just a genius plan. I don't know anybody that's going to have a problem with this.
0: Move over Y2K, nuclear disasters, climate change, and the pandemic. Bernie Sanders is here to scare you with a new thing.
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1: And here's Heather with the weather.
2: Well, it's beautiful out there, sunny and 75, almost a little chilly in the shade. 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

0: This is really interesting. Waymo has now launched robo-taxi services in Las Vegas, and scientists say it's being touted as the first ever robot taxi that you never want to look at with a black light. Don't even try.
1: Ooh, yeah, I didn't think about that.
0: Right.
1: I saw some of those Waymo cars last time I was out in Vegas. It is a little off-putting to see a car pull up next to you on the strip or wherever, and you look over, you know, you're going to make eye contact with nobody.
0: Right.
1: Just an empty window, and somebody sitting in the back terrified. They don't know what's going to happen next.
0: Well, we have them here in our city. It's just that in our city, most people drive themselves.
1: Yeah, and I don't drive around a lot in most other cities. But in Vegas, you got to travel from time to time, place to place, to go see the stuff you want to see.
0: Yeah, the Walton and Johnson Show is located in one of the biggest cities in America, the fourth biggest city, as a matter of fact. But it is also a city where people hate public transit. And generally, everyone owns a car, and it seems to work fine for us.
1: It's great. Like it that way.
0: I get it. It's not a...
2: It's part of the old West, still hanging with us.
0: Right.
2: Everybody grab a horse. We're going someplace. And you might just go two or three doors down, but you're gonna take your horse, because when you come back out later, you're going to be wondering, where'd I park my horse?
0: He's right about that. In the old West, everybody had a Kia Sorento.
2: Yeah, and they were proud of them.
0: Yeah.
2: Took care of them. And if you stole somebody's Kia, well, that was a... hanging a fence, because you might as well have killed them.
0: Yeah, laws of the West, right?
2: Yes, sir. Yeah. I still prefer it that way.
0: Don't mess with it.
2: Congratulations to you on the unbelievable line. I don't know how many caught that, but I did, and it was totally worth it.
0: Thanks, Billy.
2: They say this dragging people by the hair is a primal instinct. I don't know who was doing it or why exactly, and I don't want to get into all that, but that's just one of those things that just comes to you since caveman days, or cavewoman days, I guess, in this case.
0: Well, if you enjoy some lighthearted, racially provocative humor like that, join us this Friday night in Foley, Alabama, and Saturday night in Fort Walton Beach.
2: There's going to be some hair dragging?
0: No, we'll be doing stand-up comedy and taking a break from the absurdity of the world to... enjoy adult beverages and lighthearted humor.
2: There will be adult beverages. Yeah. Will there be any adults in the room?
0: It depends.
2: Will they act like adults in the room?
0: Define adults.
2: Yeah, probably not.
0: It'll be a night for adults to take a break from being adults. How does that sound?
2: That sounds like a good time right there.
0: All right, kids, the Supreme Court has stepped in and said nay to Donald Trump's mail-in ballots. He says...
2: The Democrats need it. They'd need it so bad. If they can't cheat, they can't win. They'll admit that. Chuck Schumer's admitted that. If we can't do all the ballots and the mail-ins and the things that we want, we'll never elect another Democrat.
0: I could understand mail-in ballots that arrive on time, but this judicial ruling actually applies to late-arriving ballots. You're telling me if my ballot shows up 3 weeks late, it still counts? Now what do you do?
2: What bothers me, and I guess a lot of people, about these things is you don't know whether this is one little old lady or little old man sitting at the breakfast table checking the boxes and printing their name and tucking it in the envelope and sticking it in the mail, or if it's some blue-haired woman with a septum ring and she's got a pile of ballots this high, and she's taking each one and filling it out with her favorite liberal lefty lunatic liberal. I said liberal twice because that's how lefty they are.
0: Sure.
2: And she might just be filling all those ballots out and just writing somebody's name out of the phone book in there. You don't know.
0: Right.
2: Where'd all these ballots come from? You don't know. Show up and vote. And if you can't show up for some reason because you're out of the country, you get a pass on that. Military, you already get a pass on that. Old people can pull up and they'll bring the thing out to you and let you vote. I've seen it happen.
0: Why do we always have the polling locations in sketchy parts of town instead of having them at... It's never at a nursing home. It's never... You know, if that's the exact group of people that you need the mail-in ballots for, wouldn't the obvious thing be to go have a polling location at a senior center or really close to one?
2: Uh-huh.
0: This seems like a real easy problem to solve without having to ask some guy named Mahmoud, Hassan, Mahmoud, Epstein, Mahmoud, Mohammed in a third world country filling out ballots.
2: That's the way I look at it. Yeah.
0: The liberals...
2: But they don't listen to us, do they?
0: ...want the voter rolls to look like they were curated by a Golden Corral salad.

0: solid bar.
1: Mm, Golden Corral.
0: Now the, oh, do you want that? Is that what you want? That's what you got from that. The Justice Department is starting to sue states for the new raw voter lists so they can run names against the DHS's save database. It's a federal way of saying, are you actually a citizen? And the federal government should be able to determine that. That shouldn't be controversial at all.
1: You know where the lady that sits there and fills out all the ballots and pretends like they're every individual's choice in the election? That lady probably doesn't actually use a phone book or, you know, they don't have phone books anymore anyway. I bet you they go to the cemeteries in their area and just, and you can probably do it online. Don't even have to go walk amongst the dead and just jot down the names of the dead people in the cemetery and maybe their date of birth because it's probably on the headstone anyway.
0: Sure, it's right there.
1: Yeah, and just fill it in like they're still alive.
0: Well,
1: they do it all the time.
0: It happened a lot back in the 20th century, and we were able to prove it, but now we're supposed to believe that that never happens?
1: Mm, yeah, the Democrats are the ones telling you that because they need it. Now, you said, one of y'all, both of y'all maybe, said you had startling AI news, and that's all anybody wants to talk about or hear other people talk about anymore. It's just AI.
0: I'm glad you remembered, because I almost forgot what we were about to do. I had this soundbite queued up. Ladies and gentlemen, the richest, oldest communist on the Upper East Coast.
2: This technology will escape human control with potentially catastrophic consequences.
0: Okay,
1: he saw Terminator also, huh?
0: Right, well, yeah. Now I have to cue up that music. Is Bernie Sanders talking about nuclear power? Is he talking about climate change? Is he talking about carbon fuel? Is he talking about the next pandemic?
1: I think he was talking about the nuclear weapons that we were preparing at that point to drop on Japan.
0: Maybe he's talking about Y2K.
1: Remember, Bernie goes way back, which I thought was pretty funny when the guy on the news said, this latest technology that is so controversial called artificial intelligence. Bernie Sanders thinks he should be in charge of it.
0: Sure.
1: Find the oldest guy in politics, basically, and put him in charge of the newest, latest, greatest technology that's just been invented yesterday.
0: I think we should put him in charge of it, but only if Mitch McConnell doesn't want the job. Are you sure Mitch McConnell and Joe Biden aren't interested?
1: Maybe they could all team up in a bipartisan effort. Because, you know, Americans love to hear that kind of crap.
0: Back in the early 1980s, Pat Robertson of the 700 Club said he guaranteed a world judgment would happen by the end of 1982.
1: And then came the Walton and Johnson show in early 83, and, well,
0: and he was sort of right, wasn't he?
1: He was kind of right.
0: In back in the 60s, the population bomb, Paul Ehrlich, predicted that the population on Earth would become so explosive it would cause mass famine and we would all die.
1: Mm-hmm. And then AOC said, well, we'll all be dead in 3-4 more years.
0: Sure.
1: Yeah, it's still coming.
0: Well, that song and dance has been going on for a while. Back in the 70s, there was the prediction of a coming of a new ice age. And that was widely reported by Newsweek and Time Magazine. The biggest names in news told us that was a guarantee, Billy.
1: Sure, you betcha. They all know exactly how it's going to work. And then later, you ask them why it didn't work that way, and they just got something else to predict for you instead.
0: Everybody remembers Al Gore and The Inconvenient Truth. That went on for a while. He had a movie and a book, and then it came back again a couple years later and said the Arctic would melt soon. And it didn't.
1: Oh, you did? You checked?
0: Prince Charles said the same thing in 2009. He said we had 96 months to act. That window closed in 2017.
1: You know, the out that these people have, and it's handy. It's good to fall back on, is they say, you know, the world's going to end. This is going to happen. We're all going to die. Blah, blah, blah. Whatever the prediction is. And then, you know, you get past that date. You ask him, how come what you predicted there didn't come true? He said, because I predicted it. We acted just enough, just in the nick of time to keep it from happening. But if I hadn't said anything, you know, we'd all be dead.
0: You know,
1: well, that's handy. What a convenient way to get out of something.
0: And this is nothing new, guys. Y2K. I'm an elder millennial, so I was wrapping up high school right around the time that we were told airplanes would fall from the sky, the power grids would go offline, the prison doors would open up, nuclear systems would flip. A huge remediation happened, and the rollover was mostly just a shrug plus some minor glitches.
1: I still remember New Year's morning, New Year's Eve at midnight, 1999. I'm at a buddy's house up in Dallas,

0: and we're watching, you know, the lights and the fireworks and everything. We'd already watched it in Paris or somewhere, and then, you know, hours later, finally, woo, and then it hit midnight. Midnight 01. It's the year 2000. And about a minute and a half after midnight, his power went out.
1: Yeah.
0: And everybody immediately, oh, my God, it really happened. And then we looked around the neighborhood and, you know, everybody else had power. It was just, I think his kids were,
1: you know, messing with you guys.
0: Playing with the fuse box or something.
1: That's actually hilarious.
0: They're rapscallions is what they are. Damn, you got to watch them, kids.
1: Rapscallions. I got to remember that.
0: Oh, yeah. It's better than being hooligans. You know, rapscallions, just kind of a lighthearted, you know, kids just like to mess around, have a little fun. You know, it's harmless. Hooligans, and that's no good. You don't want that.
1: Billy, Ed, you probably remember this because you and I knew each other at the same time. 2012, December, the Mayan calendar was about to end.
0: Yeah, that was a biggie, too. We survived it, though. We pulled through somehow.
1: Kind of like Heaven's Gate and Reverend Jones. They were all wrong, but that Mayan calendar thing was interesting. It's popping out at me right now on this list I put together before we got on the air because they predicted December 21st.
0: Mm-hmm.
1: And, yeah, I don't know that I've ever told this story on the air before.
0: That's 2112, ain't it?
1: Yeah, last year.
0: That's 1221, depending on, you know, what part of the world you live in.
1: Sure, yeah. Last year.
0: It's a Rush album.
1: Thank you. Yes, thank you.
0: Okay.
1: Last year, on that same exact date, I was hosting a comedy show with some friends of ours, not far away from Houston, Texas.
0: And it felt like the world was ending?
1: No.
0: Oh.
1: No, it felt fine. It was right before Christmas. We were okay.
0: Okay, cool.
1: And a person was trying to get to me that night to prepare for the apocalypse. And that person was arrested and made many predictions about the world ending.
0: Oh, yeah. Yeah. Crazy people will do that.
1: And that person spent about 6.5 months in jail, got out, made a plea agreement with the police, said that this person claimed that they would stop
0: doing what they were doing.
1: Yes, mm-hmm. Among other things, and then started doing it again.
0: Yeah, when you get out on what do they call it, a bail bond, of, you know, what were they out on?
1: Bonded out, yeah, and then made a plea agreement.
0: You plea that, you know, I'll be good, and I won't do, you know, anything you, whatever they write in there. You don't do this, don't do that. Okay, I won't do that. And then get out, they immediately start doing that.
1: That's exactly correct. Billy Ed and I are trying to explain this in the simplest terms without getting too I guess what I'm trying to say is, in the background of this radio show for about the last year and a half, we've been dealing with a person who thinks the world is about to end and has wrongly predicted the end of the world more than once, but at the same time has dragged us into it to the point where we needed to get multiple law enforcement agencies, district attorney's offices,
0: personal security, bodyguard types, you know, that sort of thing.
1: And that person is in jail right now after being detained for the fourth time. So when I hear someone like Bernie Sanders stand on a podium and tell you the world's about to end because everyone's making AI-generated memes on their iPhone, it gets a little personal to me.
0: Yeah, I understand. But you fought through it so far. You're doing good.
1: Yeah, we'll be.
0: Stay with us, man.
1: Thanks, Billy. Yeah.
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6: Yeah, don't go in the studio.

0: If she wants to give us some of her money, though, shouldn't we take it?
1: Right.
0: Yeah.
1: Anybody can buy ads. It's kind of like when you hear a political ad for James Tallarico. We didn't sell it to him. We don't talk to the...
0: Yeah, we don't know the guy either.
1: There's a firm that outsources to a firm that outsources to a firm, and then they're the ones that are placing the ads, and we don't really...
0: That's called trickle-down economy. I mean, that was explained to us a long time ago.
1: I don't think that's what that means.
0: I'm pretty sure it trickles down to eventually we get a dollar.
1: Yeah.
0: Somebody spends $30 on an ad, and then the guy that sold it to her, he gets his cut. And then the guy that runs the base operation there for the app, they get their cut. And then eventually it trickles down to us.
1: Sure.
0: We get a buck, and we have to split it five ways.
1: But we mostly just want people to hear the show.
0: That's 20 cents for every one of us.
1: Our app also allows you to email us, and it's completely anonymous. We don't know what your name is. I'll give you an example. This user's name is not registered user message number 4222-0972.
0: You also can't reply to any of those emails because that kicks back. You know, you can't reply to this email because they didn't give us their email address.
1: Right. And about 2 minutes ago, this person emailed us to say, I just want to let y'all know, y'all have a socialist ad playing on the station. I think they mean on our smartphone app.
0: I guess.
1: Prevent child abuse claims that socialist policies prevent child abuse.
0: Do they?
1: I never heard the ad, but if that's what you're getting from it, you're probably right. I've never heard it, so I don't know how to react to it.
0: Right. Yeah, we don't listen to the app, believe it or not. I mean, we check on it, see if it's still there and sort of working and everything. That's about as far as I go.
1: I actually use the app pretty regularly. When I leave the house, I like to play the podcast of this show for my dog.
0: Uh-huh.
1: And he has a big crate. He's a little dog, but he has a huge crate, like a St. Bernard size crate.
0: Sure. This was like a two-story house for him.
1: Yeah, right. It's humongous. He can run around in there and stretch out. And so he doesn't feel alone. I put on the Walton and Johnson show. And then he feels like I'm in the next room arguing with you about whether or not avocado belongs on a taco.
0: Sure. And it don't, by the way. I've already proven that argument many times. Mm. And congratulations to Johnson for kicking off his avocado yesterday. I think he's starting to see the light on that.
1: The two of you and your avocados, man.
0: I've tried it before. I've read the reports. It's supposed to be the good fat. It's the good stuff. You need that. Your body, hopefully I'll get it from nuts or something else because I can't eat tasteless green globs of goo.
1: Well, John didn't like it either. He used to describe it. He said it's like tasteless green butter.
0: It's like green butter. Yeah, butter's kind of tasteless, too, unless you salt it up.
1: I love butter.
0: But that's the thing about the guac. People don't like the avocado part. They like all the stuff you put in it to make it worth eating.
1: Garlic.
0: Jalapenos.
1: Sure.
0: Onion, tomato, garlic, salt, yeah, whatever. Throw it in there. Ketchup, Worcestershire, or whatever you call it. Anything, it's going to help. You can't make avocado nastier.
1: There isn't really anything I don't like to eat. There's just things I like eating more than other things. But on that note, there's somebody out there putting guacamole on his last meal request. And we don't know who exactly or what they're having, but three men, seven victims. There's about to be a whole bunch of death penalty uptick taking place around the country, according to USA Today.
0: Why is that?
1: Well, that's the way they describe it. There's about to be three executions in a relatively short amount of time.
0: I thought you meant just guys going off, you know, stabbings, shootings, bricks upside the head, you know, sticks up the butt, whatever it takes, man. It'll get you.
1: Well, that's always happening. You know, they say if Rob Reiner's kid's found guilty, he's not going to get the death penalty, but this is specifically about the death penalty.
0: Yeah, because that's why they got you on death row, probably.
1: Right, the death penalty uptick. That's what the USA Today is calling it. One involves a case in Alabama. Powder Springs, Georgia's on the list. There's a Texas guy that's about to get killed.
0: And we thought for a minute there's going to be that woman up in Massachusetts, but nah.
1: See, that's what's not fair, Billiard. You ever notice there's inequity among people on death row? Very few women are executed when they commit murder.
0: Now that you mention it, and aren't women demanding the one thing that we could probably give them is not equality, equity.
1: Nobody was even talking about giving the death penalty to Lindsey Clancy. It was just a question of whether or not she should go to a mental hospital or a good old-fashioned prison.
0: Yeah, that's a shame.
1: Right.
0: Yeah. Couldn't even figure that out, huh?
1: As wacky as Nancy Mace is, she's right. There should

0: would have been the death penalty for Lindsey Clancy.
1: Yep.
0: Now, you hope someone in Congress doesn't start talking about... it always makes me uncomfortable when people in Congress sound like me. She said that they should have public executions in the street.
1: Uh-huh.
0: So that's my idea.
1: Oh, yeah. We've been saying that for years, man. Instead of an electric chair, we thought an electric sofa would have worked out much better. Or maybe electric bleachers. Have everybody come in, sit down like they're going to watch a girls' volleyball game. College girls, of course.
0: Obviously.
1: Yeah. And when they get there, they're all, you know, leg chained to the metal bleachers. And then we go, oh, here's a little twist. Instead of the volleyball game, we're going to throw the switch on this thing. And then you just zap them all at one time.
0: Yeah, sorry, kids, no volleyball. But you will still have an exciting experience. Why the electric couch, Billy Ed? Because people are getting fatter?
1: Well, no, because you just get more than one in there at a time. You know, a chair is, we're not one at a time in here. We're going on the big sofa. Maybe one of the big L-shaped things they get, you know.
0: So this wasn't about the obesity epidemic?
1: No, just the more people at once.
0: Because I learned the other day that the morning after pill doesn't, and I didn't, this wasn't a personal experience. I learned this from watching TV.
1: Okay.
0: The morning after pill does not work on women who weigh more than 175 pounds.
1: Well, it shouldn't need to.
0: That was my reaction.
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0: There's this magazine from 1894 that was finally returned to a New Hampshire public library. It's called Sports Illustrated.
1: Okay.
0: Yeah, really.
1: We'll take a look at that.
0: Ancient stuff.
1: I bet there's some good stuff in there. What kind of sports were they covering back in 1894? Crossing a river in a covered wagon?
0: Sports with just men competing against other men.
1: Very dangerous.
0: Yeah.
1: Yeah, but how did they know who was a man and who wasn't?
0: It was, they had a trick they did back then.
1: Oh, they had a trick. I wish we knew what it was.
0: Yeah, they ask them, do you have an Emmy or an Audi?
1: Nobody here has an Emmy.
0: Any.
1: Oh, yeah. I see that now. Yeah, I see where I went off there.
0: Certainly not an Emmy, no. They don't still have the Emmy Awards, do they?
1: That would be silly, wouldn't it?
0: What would be the point of that?
1: Nobody knows most of these TV shows they're talking about anyway. And by the way, for those of you like me and probably most people here in this room, you know, cut the cable years ago. Remember they kept us? Cut the cable and you stream Netflix. That's when Netflix was like the only thing getting strung. And now you're stringing everything.
0: Mm-hmm.
1: Well, they did a little cost analysis thing, you know, where, you know, the pencil pusher types, they got together and found out now that you've cut the cable and you're not having to pay for, you know, your satellite or your cable or whatever it is that's coming in, you're saving all that money. You're spending way more now on all the different things you're streaming to get the shows that you used to get on cable. Now, it started out really sweet. I cut the cable. I'm saving $180, and I'm only paying $10 for the... Oh, it went up? Oh, I didn't know it went up. Was it 12 now? 8? 18? What? Oh, and then it went up again, and then you added Hulu and Prime and God knows what else, and now they just keep raising the rates because they know, well, you don't have cable. What are you going to do?
0: I feel like we already solved this problem for people. Do most people not remember the very obvious solution to this problem?
1: More radio?
0: Well, that is a good...
1: TV sucks. Replace TV with radio.
0: Well, that's not what I was going to say, not bad, no. Most people will sign up for a new streaming service to watch one show. Would you agree?
1: I would agree, especially Disney.
0: Yeah. And very often that one show, nowadays a season is 6 episodes. Would you agree?
1: Okay. Well, do you need me to agree?

0: Oh, that's on purpose. I got you. Yes. Oh, look at you.
1: The obvious solution is this. Since you're signing up for a new streaming service to watch one show, and one show's six episodes, and most people aren't watching it the day it comes out, they're watching it after there's two or three episodes already, then logic would tell you that probably by the time you're done watching this show, it's going to be less than 1 month. The solution is, when you sign up for the streaming service, immediately go into the settings and turn off auto-renew.
0: Oh, you can do that?
1: Yeah.
0: What if you just cancel?
1: If you cancel it, it's the same thing as turning off auto-renew. You already signed up for 1 month. You're still going to...
0: Yeah, they're not going to cancel you till the end of the month, and you're going to have watched whatever that show was by then, I imagine.
1: You've already paid for a month.
0: Mm-hmm.
1: You're not. You could cancel it, but it's still going to show it to you for 20 more days after that.
0: How many times can you cancel and then re-sign up if another show comes out, you know, and then cancel again? I mean, how many times do you think before they notice that you're gaming them?
1: Well, that's the genius of this, Billy Ed. An unlimited amount of times. They'll always be happy to have you come back and give them more money, and they'll give you 29 to 31 more days of content.
0: I agree. And that brings me to another real problem. We've seen it happen ever since cell phone stores opened up, and it happens with every other business now. Businesses are so happy to get new business that they will turn their back and spit on loyal customers that have been with them for 15, 20 years.
1: Sure.
0: Yeah, you go into the phone store. Yeah, I've been a customer here at this phone company for, since 2001. And great. I got a new customer to sign up because we get bonused on new customers. Yeah, they don't care about you. They don't care how long you've been with them. Forget that loyalty crap. You got to be a fresh new face to get all the love.
1: You are correct about this. The solution to getting the cheapest phone service is a little different than the solution to the streaming service. The solution to getting the new phone service is accept the fact that once every several months, you're just going to have to switch providers.
0: Oh, absolutely. Yeah. You got to be the new guy at the old place. And then when you come back, you're the new guy again.
1: And you still get to keep your number, but shop it around.
0: Oh, sorry.
1: Yeah, good morning. You in the rear.
0: No, I was waiting for a place to insert myself.
1: Yeah, go ahead.
0: I was looking for an opening.
1: We saw you popping up in the back.
0: I didn't want to interrupt.
1: No, it's fine. What do you want?
0: Now you've invited me in, like a vampire at your door. You know, if you don't invite them in, they're not supposed to come into your house.
1: Oh, my God. You just reminded me of something.
0: Oh, I'm glad I did.
1: There's a list out of all the things that they found at Yellowstone Park this year. They do this once a year, the Lost and Found.
0: Mm-hmm.
1: And this year's list is really weird. But one of the things on it is the diary of a vampire.
0: Is that right?
1: Vampire diaries, yeah.
0: Well, now, which is it?
1: We'll get to it later.
0: Is it an Anne Rice book or what was it?
1: A diary owned by someone who claims to be a vampire.
0: Oh, that's very different then. Yes, I was immediately thinking of Lestat and all of his friends.
1: Well, I was being very literal, but I could understand why that's confusing because it also sounds like a pop culture reference, and I was making one.
0: It was actually called Interview with a Vampire, but I could see how the diary thing would come up and might bring up that topic.
1: No, there was also a book called Diary of a Vampire. I think they made a show out of it called The Vampire Diaries.
0: Well, it's obvious the vampire could never, come back and retrieve their book from Lost and Found. They're only open from 8 a.m. to 6 p.m.
1: Damn, Billy Ed, you're always thinking.
0: Yeah, that sucks to be a vampire.
1: Man.
0: When did they leave it there, though? They're not supposed to be there after dark.
1: Probably dropped it after dark.
0: Maybe.
1: Yeah.
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1: This is Jen Austin here with attorney Doug Monsoor. And Doug, an 18-wheeler crash can change a life in 1 second. I mean, a fully loaded truck weighs up to 80,000 pounds. What should someone do after a trucking accident?
2: Let me explain why you need a lawyer in an 18-wheeler case. In a current case that we have in Russ County involving our client in an 18-wheeler, these are the facts. The 18-wheeler causes the wreck. The police come to investigate. The police interview my client, the driver of the 18-wheeler, and all of the witnesses. The police conclude that it is the 18-wheeler's fault. The trucking company then has a legal department which investigates the wreck. They look at the facts and conclude the wreck was 100% my client's fault and that the trucking company driver did nothing wrong.
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0: Chad, do you sometimes wonder if criminals are actually as stupid as they look, or do some of them just want to get caught?
1: It does seem that way, don't it? The ones that we hear about are the stupid ones. You know, the criminal geniuses out there are getting away with stuff all the time, but they don't get caught.
0: Right.
1: So we don't hear about them in the news. So naturally, the ones we're talking about when we tell you the criminals is stupid, well, the reason we know is because they stupidly got caught.
0: That's correct, yeah.
1: But, you know, some of these people, I hear, I don't know why, but I hear, they're more comfortable in jail than they are out in the world.
0: I got to think you're probably right about that. There's another story today about a man getting arrested in Pennsylvania, Butler County, but this one involves an alleged ISIS terrorist, 21-year-old from Valencia, Pennsylvania. A while back, the FBI got a tip about a social media user. You know what Telegram is?
1: I've heard you talk about it.
0: It's a social media platform where people go to do nefarious things, so they claim.
1: Okay. Used to be, you know, just like a way to get a message to somebody, you know. Telegram, Western Union. That I don't know why, but some kid in a silly hat with no bill on it to block the sun would run around and yell Telegram, and people would look up like, for me?
0: Well, you know, it's funny you say that, because now when you see someone with a hat with no bill on it, it's normally a Muslim.
1: Yes.
0: And in this case, well, sounds like this guy was.
1: Watch out.
0: His account was called, you know how you put an at before the account name? At shoot into a crowd. Not subtle at
1: what?
0: All.
1: Shoot into a crowd. Oh, that's fun.
0: Does it sound like he wanted to get caught? And he's, so he's on there at shoot into a crowd, is on social media making threatening posts, talking about something happening in 3 months. He had files on explosives and car bombs. Mm-hmm. So they ID the account, and it turns out it's, well, I won't say his name. These people don't deserve to be famous.
1: Muhammad?
0: You never heard of the guy. It doesn't matter.
1: But it was Muhammad.
0: Well, it turns out he had a name that was not real Arabic sounding, but he changed it to something else.
1: Okay.
0: And I could, let's just say his first name was something relatively mundane, like, you know, John Smith, but that's not what it was.
1: No.
0: And then he changed it to Mahmoud, Hassan, Muhammad.
1: Yeah.
0: Yeah, that's not what it was, but it's something similar to that. But again, I don't want to make the guy famous. I feel like.
1: Sure, but you did already promote his shoot into a crowd thing.
0: Well, it sounds like that's shut down. He's been caught. He's caught. That's how we know about
1: this. So that's available?
0: Yes, Billy Ed, you could.
1: Okay.
0: The only problem with choosing that handle is it kind of puts you on the radar of the FBI or maybe the CIA.
1: Well, they don't know what kind of crowd I'm talking about. With a name like Hatfield, it's got to be good. Shoot into a crowd of wild hogs. Maybe that's what I meant.
0: Okay, that's
1: not... we got a problem in Texas with them hogs, man. We can't kill them fast enough.
0: Well, that would be okay, but I think it's still going to make you pop up on their radar just to know if that's what you meant. Or
1: believe me, I popped up on their radar before.
0: Well, this kid was relatively young, and he got into some trouble a while back. Ended up in a juvenile court, off to detention, off to punishment. March 2026, he's out.
1: Really?
0: Yeah.
1: That happened quick.
0: Well, this was a few years ago, 2023, fast forward to now. And so now he's got a new name, his new fancy Muslim name. Like I said, he changed his name from the boring name to the Arabic name. Claimed to be affiliated with ISIS, offering explosive manuals to people online, manuals to create explosives, talking about imminent attacks, writing up how to stay anonymous online and how to hurt the kafar. That's you, by the way.
1: Is that right?
0: The kafar is their term they use to describe.
1: I thought it was an infidel.
0: Well, an individual is an infidel.
1: Ah, that's like kafar is a whole group of people.
0: I think so,
1: that you would shoot into, maybe.
0: It's ISIS speak for everybody who isn't them. And yes, you'd shoot into them if you were one of them.
1: Has he changed it now to send me back to prison? Send me back to jail right away.
0: It would be appropriate.
1: Yes, it would.
0: So he's sharing documents online about soft targets that would be easy to hit. And things you've heard before. Nightclubs, theaters, concerts, things like that.
1: Where the unarmed together.
0: Yeah. A lot of gun-free zones. Low security schools. You know, it feels like we've tried to warn people not to do this, but it's exactly what they're doing. And so fast forward to this month, about a week ago. Gets online, says he's preparing for a mission. He just needs a weapon.

0: It sounds a lot like, it's not as so much his manifesto as it is a shopping list.
1: Yeah.
0: And then it's September 12th. We're getting real close to today's date. You can see the story's about to end here. Agents watch him go on a little field trip. He leaves his home with a bag, buys a burner phone. Nothing good ever happens when you buy a burner phone.
1: I hear about them in movies all the time. I've never actually used one myself.
0: Well, you know, it's a lot of drug dealers and terrorists, but I think hookers use them too.
1: Oh.
0: Guys, here's, by the way, side quest here, gentlemen. If you go on a date with a woman you meet on a dating app, and she has more than one phone, and she's not the manager of a tech upstart, there's a pretty good chance you're about to be charged to have sex with her.
1: Now, how do you know that?
0: Because I just, Occam's
1: Razor. You read a lot.
0: Seems like the way to me, yeah.
1: Yeah.
0: So the agents hit a hotel, a house where they think he's at. According to the affidavit, he had a semi-automatic rifle, which probably means a shotgun because they don't know what they're talking about.
1: Yeah, it might be a pistol. They don't know.
0: There's a lot of details in the report about what kind of firearm. 5 magazines, 190 rounds. I've read enough of these to assume most of that's probably wrong.
1: Did it have a foldable stock?
0: Well, it doesn't say that. No, bipod, scope, pepper spray, and trenching tool. He had 30 knives. That's very ambitious.
1: 30?
0: Yeah, what are you going to do? You only have 2 arms, dude.
1: Well, he's a collector.
0: Not shockingly, he had a prayer rug.
1: Yeah. So
0: that's a real dead giveaway here. And a phone stuff in something called a Faraday bag. Faraday bag?
1: Oh, that's to keep people from being able to steal the info off of it.
0: Ah, I got it.
1: The RF, what are the, you know, they'll say, well, if you if the internet finds out that you might be traveling, especially to Europe like we all just did, they'll start trying to sell you RFID wallets and sling, which still looks like a purse, but you just strapped it to your chest, and all them things to protect your passport information, your credit card information. They can just go buy your phone with a little reader and go bloop, bloop, like that and just suck all your info out of it.
0: Yeah, well, inside of that bag, he had a handwritten note, so I don't know why he needed that. And the handwritten, you know how people on the internet, when they're trying to look cool or edgy, they'll type out a word with a capital letter, a lowercase letter, capital letter.
1: Yeah, it's real hard to read.
0: So he did that, but handwritten, not typed.
1: Oh, okay.
0: And the note said, "Don't look for me. I don't know what I did, but I can't live in constant fear." It was like the punctuation of a man who was radicalized on the internet and never met a shift key.
1: Yeah.
0: Anyway, people, he's caught.
1: They caught him.
0: Yeah, they got him. Been charged with receiving a firearm and ammunition, knowing it would be used for a felony or a federal terrorism crime, including material support to a designated foreign terrorist organization. This week in court, prosecutors said they want him held with no bond. A magistrate agrees he's a danger. Shocking, right?
1: I'm starting to think, maybe. Yeah, this just spitballing here, but y'all tell me what you think. Maybe. I'm going to start keeping an eye on these Muslims.
0: Huh. You know,
1: just saying.
0: Here's another crazy idea. How about this? Whether you're a Muslim or, you know, a gangbanger or child sex trafficker, or one of these illegal immigrant cartel guys, what if, and I know this sounds crazy,
1: yeah.
0: What if when we arrest you, instead of letting you out in a couple of years, we hold you for a lot longer?
1: Oh.
0: Yeah, because
1: now that's a thought.
0: You remember how this story started? This guy was just in jail a couple of years ago.
1: But it got right out.
0: Let him out and went back to doing the same exact stuff. It's almost like, what do they say that, and I know this isn't an exact statistic, 5% of the criminals commit 95% of the crimes.
1: I've heard something like that, yeah.
2: Stop, I'm not a terrorist. I can't even grow a beard.
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1: This is Jen Austin here with attorney Doug Monsoor. And Doug, an 18-wheeler crash can change a life in 1 second. I mean, a fully loaded truck weighs up to 80,000 pounds. What should someone do after a trucking accident?
2: Let me explain why you need a lawyer in an 18-wheeler case. In a current case that we have in Russ County involving our client and an 18-wheeler, these are the facts. The 18-wheeler causes the wreck. The police come to investigate. The police interview my client, the driver of the 18-wheeler, and all of the witnesses. The police conclude that it is the 18-wheeler's fault. The trucking company then has a legal department which investigates the wreck. They look at the facts and conclude the wreck was 100% my client's fault and that the trucking company

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0: love, so romantic.
1: I love to hear you moralize.
2: That's not really a thing in your community, is it, Mr. Kenneth?
0: I'm sorry, what's that?
2: Nothing.
0: Nothing.
2: Hi, everybody. Welcome back. We're back from break. Greetings, kids.
0: It's an interesting morning. We are in a dichotomy of a world where Muslims are running around trying to execute their own family members, you know, honor killings and things like that, and artificial intelligence is being discussed at the highest level of politics and technology. Mm. Which one do you like the most? Because we can go to Uganda if you want to.
2: Oh, I feel like I could get the African music queued up pretty quick.
0: Oh, well, then, yeah, you should do that. Because we were just talking about a Muslim in a situation with crime before.
2: Hang on, is this racially insensitive enough? How's that?
0: Let me check with our expert here.
3: Mr. Oak, what do you think?
4: What'd you play? I like that. I like that drumming. That's got a good backbeat to it. Yeah, I can move to that.
2: Yeah.
4: Yeah, bring it on.
2: All right, go ahead. What happened?
0: The Muslim Report Part 2, I guess.
2: Uh-huh.
0: Back on September 6th, so it's like a week and a half ago, a couple of young girls, Amina and Shamila, were inside their home in Kabinge, Uganda.
2: Right.
0: Now, why you say it like it? That's how you speak in Ugandanese.
2: I think you're supposed to say it like you're real happy, but you're going to...
0: Kabinge, Uganda. That, you've obviously traveled.
2: And also, I've seen, what was that movie, Coming to America?
0: Oh, yeah, that helps.
2: They all sound very friendly when from that part of the world, but then they're like, hello, I am going to kill you.
0: Yes, and some of them live a very sad life.
2: Why do you say it like you're offering me falafel, but also that you're poisoning it?
4: What happened to the girls?

0: You started with something there.
1: Okay, Amina and Shamila sleeping in their home in Uganda there when their daddy walked around the house dousing the entire home with petrol. This is what we call gasoline here in this country.
2: Can I make a prediction? I hate to. Is this an honor killing story?
1: He set the girls on fire, well, the house on fire with the girls inside of it, because they had come home recently and let Daddy know that they had just converted to Christianity.
2: I knew it was an honor killing.
1: Of course. Well, the girls woke up to the smell and the flames, and this is what they said. We saw flames of fire consuming our house quietly. They talk funny over there. Anyway, so they started looking for ways to escape death. The girls made it out in time. They saw the flames, and they knew their lives were in danger. This is their story. We removed bricks and escaped through the hole. Now, what kind of house is built of bricks that you can take apart anytime you feel like it so you can leave?
2: Oh, I know the answer. An African house.
1: Yes! After the fire, Amina and her sister's faith has even grown stronger. With, you know, the Christianity thing, they're still new to it, and so they're zealots, I'm assuming. They said, first of all, they want to thank some of the other Christians in the village that came and helped them get out of the all-consuming fire. So she wanted to thank them and Jesus for sending them. We managed to escape with our Christian neighbor's help, and I don't know where they are now. I'm assuming not with Daddy. But They want to maybe go ahead and maybe see if they can get Dad in a little trouble for his, you know, attempted murder in the name of a good, peaceful religion like
2: Allah.
1: Islam.
2: Yeah.
1: Good old Allah. I'm telling you, I'm thinking more than ever now. We ought to start keeping an eye on these Muslims, especially ones closer to home, if you know what I mean. They're over here, too.
2: Yeah, I've noticed there's a lot of them congregating here in the area lately.
0: How many Ugandans you think we got here in the last few years when they've opened the doors and just said, come on in?
2: Well, there's so many, it's hard to say. A lot would be the short answer.
0: Yeah, and that's out of a lot. What percentage of that number do you think would just as soon set you on fire for your Christian ways?
2: Oh, I got to think there's plenty of reasons for them to set me on fire besides just my Christianity.
0: Oh, sure.
2: I'll probably eat a bacon sandwich later. I mean, that alone.
0: What if it's sausage? And it's still from the same nasty animal?
2: It's a pig?
0: Yeah.
2: Yeah, that's the same to them.
0: Yeah, that's what I'm thinking. They didn't say bacon, but it could just be sliced ham. Could be a sausage, or, you know, like a link or a patty.
1: Like a link.
2: Do you think they know what's in the link?
1: I wonder. Should we tell them?
2: Well, it says jalapeno sausage on the menu. How are they to know there's other ingredients?
0: That's a good question.
2: And no one really knows what's in boudin. It could be anything.
1: Don't ask.
2: Yeah, you don't want to know.
1: Just eat it. It's good.
2: All right, well, while we're doing Muslim stuff today, I guess it's probably as good a time as ever for this. I've never really thought of Ed Sheeran as being edgy.
1: No. But he has edgy friends, apparently.
2: Do you remember a week ago? And I'm not saying I'm always right, but I predicted this was going to get really big.
0: Yeah, you did. I didn't get it. I didn't see why. What's the problem?
2: All right, there's a ginger-haired British pop star who writes songs that your cat lady aunt loves that probably you play, soccer moms play in their minivans while they drive their kids to volleyball practice. You know, it's that kind of thing. It's not edgy.
0: Is this that kid that looks like he'd burst into flames if he stood in the direct Texas sun?
2: Not only is it him, but his opening act looked like that, too.
0: Oh, okay. Well, who's that opening actor?
2: Well, it was a rapper named Macklemore. Guys, to me, this is Disney music. As a guy that listens to a lot of Pantera, Nine Inch Nails, you know, Hatebreed, and even, like, some rap music, I've never really thought of Ed Sheeran or Macklemore is being edgy, but today it is, okay. Apparently. Macklemore, the opening act for Ed Sheeran. Ed Sheeran, a pop star. Macklemore is a rapper who writes rap songs about wholesome things like shopping at the Salvation Army. I'm not kidding.
1: Okay.
2: And anyway, Macklemore goes on stage, and I guess Macklemore really doesn't like the Jews.
0: So this doesn't sound like it's going to be about his music as much as it's going to be about one of them guys that likes to talk in between the songs and tell people how they should think, because that's how he thinks.
2: Bingo, Billy. Oh.

0: boy.
1: Yeah, this is one of those shut up and sing kind of things.
0: Yeah.
1: Ed Sheeran is making it sound like he actually agrees with Macklemore that we should free Palestine, but he says, my concerts are for parents and children, family friendly. I just don't want people on stage having a conversation about, you know, Muslim genocide or, you know, and he's kind of got a point. You didn't go to a concert to listen to this kind of music so you could hear people talk about free Palestine.
2: Not even a little bit.
1: No. So Macklemore will do this thing on stage where he dresses up like a World War II Nazi propaganda cartoon.
2: Oh, now that sure sounds entertaining.
1: Mm-hmm. You know, like the Jewish guy with the big nose and a hunchback and the little things here on the side of your head. The
2: curly-cue sideburns.
1: Curly-cue sideburns, right?
2: Yeah, that's a thing, you know.
1: So that's been going on for a while now. And finally, Ed Sheeran said, look, you can't keep doing this. Please stop. And enter Robert Kraft.
2: The massage guy that owns the Patriots?
1: That's the guy.
2: I've heard of him.
1: Well, Robert Kraft owns MetLife Stadium, and he said, look, I don't want you getting on stage and talking about Israel in my concert venue.
2: Oh, so now we know that there are consequences to your ridiculous antics on stage.
1: I'm sorry, he owns Gillette Stadium.
2: That makes sense.
1: Yeah, MetLife's Jersey, Patriots Gillette, right?
2: Patriots Gillette.
1: Yeah, that didn't sound right when it was coming out of my mouth. Kind of like the things Macklemore says on stage.
2: I'm about to say, yeah, we got a lot of that.
1: So Macklemore is excused from the tour. He's like, look, you know, you can hate the Jews, but you just can't do it on stage at a Ed Sheeran concert.
2: It's free country, man. Hate who you want, but, you know, don't spread it around.
1: So it turns out there's a lot of other people on the tour as well. And most of them you never heard of before. Lucas Graham, who's that? Boega, never heard of him. Mm-mm. Aaron Rowe, don't know him. Phineas, that sounds familiar. Turns out that's Billie Eilish's brother.
2: Oh, yeah, Phineas.
1: And they all quit the tour in solidarity with Macklemore.
2: Over the Jews.
1: Now, the good news is this. No one's really going to the concert to see Phineas or Macklemore. They went to go hear this song, mostly. And that song's still on the menu, so I gotta think Ed Sheeran probably won't have any trouble finding replacements for this whole thing.
3: That one right there you just played, that's the white boy that would burst into flame.
1: That's him, yeah.
3: Yeah, I can see why people wanna get some of that, man. And you had it rocking.
1: And he has written a lot of hit songs with just dozens of them by himself. He did a song with Chris Stapleton, songs with Justin Bieber, DJ Khaled, Elton John, Taylor Swift. So Ed Sheeran's probably going to be fine. I don't think this affects the kind of soccer moms that bought an Ed Sheeran concert ticket.
2: Has Taylor turned her back on him yet?
1: I don't know. She's got a problem of her own today. God, I wish I didn't know all this. Her and her husband,
2: yeah. They're still newlyweds.
1: Mr. and Mrs. Taylor Swift.
2: Right.
1: Just bought a mansion in Ohio, and they say the neighbors are bothering them a lot.
3: Ohio.
1: Right.
3: Why Ohio?
1: Exactly.
3: That's what you was about to say, right?
1: Why would a Nashville country music artist and a Kansas City football player buy a house on Lake Erie?
2: Huh.
1: Doesn't that catch and turn, like, get burst into flames from time to time from all the pollution?
2: Sure. Yeah, it's going to happen. I'm sure their house comes with, you know, it's a mansion and they're both rich, so they probably have some sort of a special agreement with nature to leave them alone.
1: But the good news is there's no Palestinian genocide happening out in the lake. So.
2: Well, all right. See? Silver lining.
1: Yeah.
4: I am told this is a garbage disposal. I've never seen a garbage disposal.
5: 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It's a wand massager. It says so right on the box.
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17: This is Jen Austin here with attorney Doug Monsoor. And Doug, an 18-wheeler crash can change a life in 1 second. I mean, a fully loaded truck weighs up to 80,000 pounds. What should someone do after a trucking accident?
18: Let me explain why you need a lawyer in an 18-wheeler case. In a current case that we have in Russ County involving our client and an 18-wheeler, these are the facts. The 18-wheeler causes the wreck. The police come to investigate. The police interview my client, the driver of the 18-wheeler, and all of the witnesses. The police conclude

0: that it is the 18-wheeler's fault. 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They look at the facts and conclude the wreck was 100% my client's fault and that the trucking company driver did nothing wrong.
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0: This is Jen Austin here with attorney Doug Monsoor. And Doug, after a wreck, the other driver's insurance company asks for a recorded statement. 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
5: The head of the UN just said something you actually might agree with, Billy Ed.
7: What do you say?
5: Well, first of all, it's a woman.
7: Yeah.
5: I know. But the point that...
7: Give me a minute. What did Gayle King say? I'm going to need to think about that for a minute.
5: I'm going to need to marinate on it, yeah.
6: Yeah.
5: The people in charge of the UN seem to agree that anyone under 13 shouldn't be on social media.
7: Mm-hmm.
5: Which isn't the craziest thing to say. Why does your 11-year-old need to engage with strangers from across the world? Why?
6: Yeah, I just chatted with somebody yesterday who said they have, like, a 5-year-old that was, you know, meeting people online.
5: Yeah.
6: that's just crazy.
5: Yeah, there's no reason to do that.
6: Mm-mm.
5: Your kid gets up at 2 in the morning to talk to a stranger on the internet. Not a good sign. Look, we have generally found that... weirdos on the internet, you just don't engage with them. So I think someone earlier thought we were kidding when we told that story about someone being in jail right now because they think the world's going to end soon and they've been trying to get to us.
6: Mm-hmm.
5: That wasn't a joke.
6: Oh, no.
5: That really happened to us.
7: It's happening now.
5: I mean,
7: it's still an ongoing situation.
5: If you're one of the people that, like, routinely sends us weird emails and stuff, just understand, we block you and we report you to the police and we move on with our day.
7: We never think about you again.
5: And every one of us is carrying a gun and we live in a relatively safe, gated community and we're protected by multiple walls here in this radio station.
7: There you go.
5: And if you don't like what we're saying, I promise you, we don't care. Your life has no value to us. If you come after us, we will defend ourselves.
6: We might not like what you think, but that's okay. We know you're allowed to think it. As long as you obey the law.
5: Yeah, we're not going to go looking for you, but if you come looking for us and try to create problems, I promise you, I don't even know who you are, and I've fantasized about protecting myself from you in a way that makes me continue enjoying my life and you not.
7: Not so much.
5: So, yeah, and very within the boundaries of the law, to be clear.
7: And unless on that last story you had about this Ed McLemore guy.
5: Ed Sheeran and McLemore, they're two different guys.
7: Whoever they are. They're probably not going to like this new deal Trump just announced, where we're giving nearly $3 billion worth of bombs to Israel.
5: Mm-hmm.
7: And when I say given...
5: We're selling.
7: Well, we're giving them the money, and then they're giving it back for the bombs. That's how we do things, because we're chumps.
5: So we are giving them money.
7: We are definitely giving them the big bombs, and I mean, we're talking like... Sounds to me like bunker busters, things like that. Like thousands and thousands of them. Now, we're told in this country here that we are just about out of bombs and missiles and just all kinds of munitions, as you will.

0: we've been told, you know, ever since this thing started with Iran. Now, I don't think we've really dropped that many bombs or fired that many missiles in the last couple of months, but to keep saying this war is costing us however many millions of dollars a minute, and I don't see how, because we're really not doing anything now, but I would imagine if we're able to send 20, 30, 40,000 bombs to Israel, we might be keeping a few for ourselves.
1: See, I don't care about Palestine or Gaza or the West Bank at all. I don't care about it at all. The only part of this whole equation you just explained to me that bothers me is that we're giving them money so they can buy stuff from us.
0: Isn't that peculiar how that works?
1: They have money. Israel has a lot of money. We don't have to give them
0: money.
1: Who
0: has money, are you saying? I mean, it's a country, but it's full of individuals.
1: Exactly.
0: Who has money?
1: The collective group.
0: The people that live in Israel.
1: The people that occupy the country, yeah.
0: Uh-huh.
1: Yes, whatever their belief system is, I don't care. I just don't understand why I have to give them money. That, to me...
0: Yeah, that doesn't work for me either.
1: I don't care. Look, they're like, oh, they're our ally to the point where it's detrimental to our own safety. I don't think it is. I don't think anyone's attacking my home in Texas because we're friends with Israel. But... I don't think I should have to pay them to be my friend. I don't,
0: right?
1: You know, they should want it. It seems to me like we're the valuable asset here in this relationship. Why do we? They should be giving us money, if anything.
0: Right, but that's not how it works. This is a gift, basically. 2,000-pound bombs. That's each bomb is 2,000 pounds. That's not how many. Apparently, the package includes 40,000 bombs of different, you know. They talk about them here, but it's all complicated.
1: That's terrible. Someone should explain this to Ed Sheeran's concert audience.
0: Exactly. I'm sure they would love to sit still and listen to a lecture about the financing and foreign military and all that kind of stuff. Basically, we give taxpayer dollars to Israel.
1: Right.
0: And then they turn around and use that money to buy our weapons. And then they give us the money back that we just gave them. So, yeah, it's a gift.
1: Don't let any of these neocon Republicans or establishment Democrats trick you into believing that Israel needs America's money to survive or field a capable military.
2: But if they're giving it away, you gonna turn it down?
1: Okay, if someone was giving me money, I would take it, and I don't need money, but I want it.
2: Well, I don't know if Macklemore's heard about it or not. I don't know where he stand on this situation, but I know the folks over in England, they're not going to be real happy about it. They got an MP over there, which stands for some kind of dude of parliament or whatever. That's their politics. And they said it's time for military action against Israel. Mm-hmm. Now, when I say England, you might be thinking of old England back in the day. We're not talking about the Brits anymore. We're talking about the people that run the country of England, and that's the Muslims.
1: Yeah, a lot of Hassans and Iqbars.
2: And Alis. This dude's name is Tahir Ali.
1: And he's a member of parliament. That's what MP means.
2: Representing Birmingham Hall, Green, and Mosley. Nobody knows what that stuff is.
1: It's the House of Commons. It's kind of like our House of Congress. The House of Lords would be like our Senate.
2: Yeah, and he was interviewed, they said, yeah, we gotta do something, man. It's time for military action against Israel. There's been some changes in the United Kingdom in the last, 10, 20 years or so, where you wouldn't have heard this back, let's say, in the year 2006, 20 years ago. I don't think you would have heard a bunch of folks in Parliament in England talking about what we're going to do about the Jews.
0: Mm. No, I don't think so.
2: Maybe. And they want to know, look, we need to disarm Hezbollah. We need to disarm all them, people or whatever. Well, they say, well, why don't we disarm Israel?
0: Have you looked at Israel on a map and seen who's all around them for miles and miles and miles?
1: Yeah, it's a lot of British people.
0: Yeah, no, it's a lot of people that want to kill everybody in Israel.
1: Well, what kind of people are they?
0: The killing kind.
1: What kind of killing kind?
0: You know, the kind that set their daughters on fire.
1: Oh, yeah, British people.
0: Yeah, that's them.
1: Exactly.
0: The people from England.
1: Thank you.
0: That's trouble.
1: Israel, for whatever it's worth, is a high-income country with a large, sophisticated defense industry. They have long operated under a doctrine of defending themselves with their own forces. They don't need our money. But I'm happy to sell them weapons. I just don't understand why I have to give

0: them the money.
1: Yeah, I just want to buy them for them.
0: Yeah, go ahead and blow up Muslims. I don't care. I'm over here. I'll be cool. No issue with me. But don't they already produce a lot of world-class systems? The David Sling, the Iron Dome, tanks, missiles.
2: Sounds pretty cool, huh?
0: I mean, David Sling sounds cool.
1: I think that they'd just like to know, since they're surrounded by a murderous enemy who wants them dead at all costs, that they'd at least like to know somebody out there in the rest of the world is keeping track with them, you know, kind of supporting them and saying, you know, how things going over there. Because they are isolated for sure.
0: Well, I don't know how things are going over there, but I can tell you how they're going over here. Since the Iranian war started, we have spent $107 billion more on fuel than what we would normally spend in that amount of time.
2: We, the military, or we, the citizens of America?
0: Kenny, Billy, Ed, Mr. Kenneth, Mr. O, and Steve.
3: This is one of the many things we have upsetting people right now. It's called, and if you hadn't read this in the headlines yet, you will, the Great Fuel Crisis. That's where we are right now. The Great Fuel Crisis. We in the middle of it right here in America. What are we going to do?
0: It would be nice to end the Iranian war. Yesterday, the America's version of the House of Commons got together and had a vote. And every Democrat and even a handful of Republicans agreed if Trump wants to keep the war going, he's got to get Congress's approval.
1: Mm-hmm. But there's no war. We're just bombing Iran, dude. No biggie.
0: It's not, hang on a second.
1: This is standard ops? Is that what they call it?
0: It's not a war. We're just bombing Iran.
4: I don't understand why these people are protesting. It's not a war. We're just bombing Iran.
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1: 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This is Jen Austin, and I'm standing by with 96 minutes of nonstop classic rock right after the show at 10 a.m. The perfect way to kick off your workday.

0: The outrage over the Sydney Sweeney ad is not a left versus right argument. It's a hypocrisy versus truth argument.
1: And there's a lot of hypocrisy on their side.
0: Sydney Sweeney is in an ad. You've probably seen it or at least heard about it for a sports betting app. The ad features Sydney Sweeney naked, holding sports equipment like it's clothing. And this is really offensive to people, especially women who work at CBS News, who are basically fours and fives.
2: Oh, dear. Seen the new ad with Sydney Sweeney. She's scantily clad, and she's promoting a sports prediction market. And female athletes are not happy about the new ad. Now, we can't show it to you here. She is pretty much nude, although she is using sports equipment to censor herself. So what are critics saying? That this ad uses Sydney Sweeney to sexualize women in sports, and it's setting women athletes back. But others are saying...
0: You notice how they don't tell you which critics?
1: Mm-mm. That's just some people.
0: If they told you which critics are upset about this, you would not know who they are. You would have to Google every name.
1: Because also the people that are not upset about any other woman sexualizing women's sports. What about, I don't know, Sports Illustrated?
0: Right.
1: The swimsuit edition? They get athletes in there all the time.
0: If they actually named all the famous female athletes out there that you know, like Serena Williams or Megan Rapinoe, those women aren't criticizing Sydney Sweeney for this because they've modeled naked.
1: They've done that. And by the way, some of the people that are criticizing Sydney Sweeney are like, she's not an athlete. She's not a woman in sports. She's not claiming to be. She is trying to draw attention to a product that somebody wants to sell you. And let's face it, we've always... sex sells. Nudity works. It gets the attention. And she is basically... The idea of the ad from the agency is what I'm trying to put myself in their mind is that by being naked, she's showing you there's nothing between you and the betting thing,
0: the
1: right?
0: Sports betting
1: app. Nothing between you. There's no any, and it's just you directly to that. And that's their point, which is, I guess, sets them apart from other betting sites. I don't know, because I don't go on them. I don't bet on sports.
0: You should try DraftKings. It's cool.
1: I hear good things.
0: It's fun. Yeah.
1: She's not proclaiming in any way that she is an athlete.
0: No.
1: This is sports, she said. She didn't say, like, because I'm holding a football or a soccer ball or I'm in front of a hockey goalie that I'm playing these sports. No. There's plenty of women already doing the sports. And somebody did bring up a good point. Women think this is more hurtful to women in sports than having their face smashed in by a man who's pretending to be a woman on the volleyball court, for example.
0: And it's a very good point, but at the same time, I don't think most people are mad about this. I've never met a woman who's mad about this.
1: Oh, no, you're not going to.
0: No. And I work out in a gym with liberal women. We all talk about the news and share our opinions. None of the women at my gym yesterday, the left wing, right wing, none of them were upset about this. They all heard about it. They thought it was funny or cute or provocative.
3: Some of them probably wanted to, you know, look at it again, if you know what I mean.
0: Well, don't you think most women, have you ever looked at a woman's Instagram account, especially a woman about my age? What do you think they're following?
1: I wouldn't know.
0: Okay, I'll tell you. A lot of women my age who have an Instagram account are looking at pictures of beautiful

0: that smashes his face with a hammer.
1: Thank you, Mr. Kenneth.
2: Oh, yeah, we saw that idiot.
1: Well, he has millions of followers on social media.
2: But he'll die soon, though, right?
1: Do you think that what he's doing is harmful to men, or is it just harmful to him?
2: To him. Yeah, that's why I think he'll probably die soon.
1: There's a lot of videos of him on the internet where he's recovering from plastic surgery or dancing in a nightclub in a state of mind that makes you think he's probably on drugs.
2: I'm just going to go ahead and just blow your mind right here. I don't think hitting yourself in the face with a hammer is actually going to make you better looking.
0: What? What? That's absurd.
1: Well,
0: obviously you should be hitting yourself in the face with a hammer 5 times a day.
1: The Walton Johnson Show does not endorse Mr. Kenneth's opinions.
0: Hey, our listeners aren't dumb enough to fall for that.
1: How is it that Billiet is the voice of reason on this topic?
2: That's right. Well, I always am. Sometimes y'all just don't get it.
1: No, it's usually Mr. Kenneth, but we're getting away from the arrow here. Let's get back to it for a minute.
0: Somebody moved your cursor.
1: Most women are not mad about Sydney Sweeney. They don't care. Most of these athletes don't even care. That's why there's plenty of female athletes modeling naked. When I jog around the park, right down the street from this radio station, do you know what I notice? A lot of women.
2: Women?
1: Wearing almost nothing.
2: Mm-hmm.
1: Well, and they're wearing these bicycle shorts.
0: Sure.
1: Where there's a cinch of the fabric goes up into their butt crack. And that's accomplishing.
2: Oh, no, you ought not to be looking at that. Just because they're parading around out in public with that doesn't mean you get to look.
1: I think that's exactly why they're doing it. Okay, but hang on a minute. This isn't just about women. Men. We had the conversation yesterday at the gym.
2: Men ain't pulling them things up in their butt crack, are they?
1: They're not. But someone at my gym yesterday pointed something out. A guy pointed this out. I never really thought about it before. Why don't football players and baseball players just wear sweatpants and sweatshirts while they play? Why do men wear why are the men's uniforms designed the way that they are? Because, and I never thought about this before, mm-hmm. It's aesthetically pleasing.
0: Oh, baseball players. The pants that they wear, very, very lovely. I approve them.
1: I'll admit, I was yesterday years old when it occurred to me that maybe even male professional athletes' uniforms are chosen because they're flattering and fun to look at for someone that doesn't care so much about the sport,
0: mm-hmm.
1: but enjoys looking at men.
0: Especially when, they get in a huddle and they all bend over and whisper to each other and stuff. I mean, that just looks adorbs.
1: There's a phrase women use to describe men who play hockey butts is the term.
0: Mm-hmm.
1: This was explained to me months ago. Some other woman was saying, well, women like watching that show. What's it called? Heated Rivalry. It's about two gay men in the NHL. They said they like looking at their butts. I was like, so you're turned on by guys having gay sex? They're like, No,
0: it's just an aesthetic thing.
1: That was what she said to me. I was like, oh, I believe you. But anyway, so getting all the way back to Sydney Sweeney for a minute. Sydney Sweeney is just doing the thing everyone else is doing, but she's doing it while she's a white blonde Republican in pop culture.
0: Yeah, she's hotter than most of you, and so you're mad at her for that. And it's not her fault.
1: There's plenty of attractive women doing exactly what Sydney Sweeney's doing, but you either don't know their political beliefs or you think they're liberal. Sydney Sweeney's a registered Republican in Florida. Sophie Cunningham is a blonde, attractive white girl who says men don't belong in sports. She's not doing anything that provocative, but she just happens to be an outspoken right winger.
0: Mm-hmm.
1: And suddenly the fact that she's a pretty blonde who plays sports and is like, she's got to go.
0: Got to hate her. You know who else is a Republican who feels like they're being singled out?
1: Us.
0: Juror number 12.
1: Oh, the black guy. Yeah.
0: He's a black Republican male, and he has just been savagely attacked by these women.
1: By a bunch of white liberal women.
0: All over the place. Not just the ones he was trapped in a room with for a week.
1: For having the controversial opinion that you shouldn't be able to make excuses for murdering 3 children.
0: Mm-hmm.
1: He's now the enemy. Isn't it weird that they hate him more than they hate her?
0: I know. It's so sad. Mm.
1: Maybe if Sydney Sweeney went out and killed a bunch of children, white liberal women would like her more.
2: Oh, now that sounds like a winner-winner.
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0: This is Jen Austin here with attorney Doug Monsoor. And Doug, an 18-wheeler crash can change a life in 1 second. I mean, a fully loaded truck weighs up to 80,000 pounds. What should someone do after a trucking accident?
1: Let me explain why you need a lawyer in an 18-wheeler case. In a current case that we have in Russ County involving our client and an 18-wheeler, these are the facts. The 18-wheeler causes the wreck. The police come to investigate. The police interview my client, the driver of the 18-wheeler, and all of the witnesses. The police conclude that it is the 18-wheeler's fault. The trucking company then has a legal department which investigates the wreck. They look at the facts and conclude the wreck was 100% my client's fault and that the trucking company driver did nothing wrong.
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1: Totally awesome.
2: You know, it's funny you describe it like that because I just thought this was headbanger music. Some people think it's skinhead music.
0: All right. Well, skinheads can grow hair. They just don't keep it.
2: They're all wrong. It's church music.
3: That's right. Oh, can I tell y'all a fun story?
2: Yeah, lay it on.
3: Oh, this is so much fun. All right. You've been to Durango, Colorado before. Many of our listeners, whether you've been to Durango or other places out in the mountains.
2: Big fan, yeah.
3: Yeah. Okay, let me just set the scene. Okay, it's this past weekend, Saturday night. Folks are, you know, going to bed, getting ready to lay down, get some rest before probably church on Sunday morning.
2: Smart.
3: I'm sure. And it's nice and chilly in Colorado in the mountains. I don't know when we're going to get our first cold front way down here.
2: Probably any second now.
3: Any minute. Yeah, it's coming. Colorado over the weekend, lows in the low 40s and highs in the mid to upper 50s. I mean, that's a nice temperature range. So a young woman, 17-year-old girl, goes to her bedroom and, you know, she says, it's nice out. So I'll crack a window. She cracks a window, goes to sleep. The air's coming through and everything's nice and peaceful. About 2 a.m., she heard a ruckus.
2: I see where this is going.
3: A 17-year-old girl sat up in bed to watch a bear who had ripped the screen off of her window push the crack window open and climbed through said window at 2 a.m., ripping down the curtains in the process.
2: Did he have a crush on her, or was he just hungry?
3: Yeah, apparently he was both, probably.
2: Looking for a girlfriend.
3: Now, obviously, it's dark in the room. It's dark outside at 2 a.m. The bear is black.
2: Okay.
3: Easy. It's a black bear. That's why I call him that. It's a black bear.
2: He didn't say African-American bear.
3: No, and he's coming through the darkened window into a darkened room, and he's dark, and then the curtain fell on top of him, so you're not really even sure of the shape or the size or whatever this is.
2: Made him look like a furry little Klansman.
3: Yeah. So the bear enters her room, and she does what you're supposed to do at a time like this, pulls the covers over her head.
2: Smart.
0: That's what you're supposed to. I got a different take on. I mean, my first thought was, rip the mattress up off the bed, put it between you and the bear, and then find your point of egress, is what I'm saying.
2: Hang on a second. What kind of mattress?
0: It might have been one of those heavy ones that's all foamy.
2: Well, you know.
0: Those are hard to throw around.
2: Is this like an inflatable mattress, a Sealy Posturepedic? Is it an expensive mattress? I would think about that before I did it.
3: Well, back to the story, the way it actually happened, she pulled the covers over her head. The bear

0: bear came up and started sniffing at her head. She could feel it poking its nose on her. And then when she made a noise like, ah, you know, probably something startling, the bear got startled. He huffed. They do that when they're scared. And then he swiped at whatever it was under the covers. Turned out to be her stomach.
1: Oh,
0: which
1: no.
0: She now has some little scratches on.
1: Didn't want her stomach swiped, yeah.
0: Yeah, so when she got swiped by the bear, then she screamed and sat up and threw the covers off, which frightened the bear. He ran to the end of the bed, looked back again, and she's still screaming. And so out the window he goes. And then right back through the window again. He had second thoughts. He re-entered the room. She stood up, and she screamed, and she yelled, and the bear turned around and left again, this time for good. She treated some scratches on her stomach, they called wildlife, whatever they call that, people that manage bears. And
1: bear said, management, probably.
0: They called the bear management company.
1: Sure.
0: And they noticed some bruising on her stomach, along with the scratches.
1: That'll do it.
0: Yeah, but she is very, very lucky that she had multiple blankets. Well, she was lucky that it was chilly outside. She wanted fresh air, so she covered herself up because it was 40-something degrees out.
1: It's chilly, yeah.
0: Yeah, but in the meantime, they found the screen and the puncture mark, some of the furniture, outdoor furniture that the bear had stepped on and kind of mushed and made claw marks on. Got to go to Outdoor Living Center now and replace all that as soon as possible.
1: Okay, I'm not going to victim blame, but I do have a couple questions and possibly some theories.
0: Mm-hmm.
1: Based on the age group we're dealing with here, this isn't specifically...
0: Of the bears?
1: No, the girl.
0: Oh, okay.
1: This isn't specifically about teenage girls, but I have friends with children that age. I have family members not too distant. And one of the things I have noticed is they often leave food sitting around in their bedroom.
0: Yes.
1: They could go eat in the kitchen
0: looking at their iPad or whatever.
1: Yeah, they could eat in the living room, but they choose to have a bowl of cereal, a plate of spaghetti, a ham sandwich in their bed.
0: That sounds good.
1: Okay, but the point is, maybe if you live in a place that's prone to bear attacks, you shouldn't have a bunch of food sitting around with an open window.
0: I see what you're saying. Lock the window, lock the doors, or maybe just take your bowl back to the sink and rinse it out.
1: It's not the craziest idea, you know?
0: That was the second bear attack in Colorado within the last week. That said, bear attacks are on the rise, as we've been telling you all summer. Let's see. And this, it was another woman, two different women, 2 days apart. This was in South Fork, which is over away from Durango away, but it's beautiful.
1: South Fork. Oh, South Fork. Okay.
0: Yeah. The bear manager people said that this incident now brings the number of bear attacks on humans just Colorado to 10 that are officially on record. Some other people probably just didn't bother notifying because, it's bears. They do that sometimes. 5:30 in the morning. Again, bears are up at night and early in the morning. 5:30 in the morning on Friday, black bear hit a woman's arm while she was sleeping in a tent at a campground. Now, I don't know if the bear bit or actually clawed, because I would imagine if you're sleeping and a bear's claws dig into your arm.
1: I feel like that would wake you up.
0: It would probably also think, could have been a tooth, could have been a bear. You know, claws and teeth.
1: I mean, it hurts,
0: they're
1: right?
0: They're very similar.
1: Yeah, you're not thinking about
0: they both puncture your skin. And
1: probably dirty.
0: Yeah, probably so.
1: Okay, so is this more attacks than normal this year?
0: Uh-huh.
1: Or is
0: Oh, yeah.
1: Because, I know it's anecdotal, but we cover all these stories.
0: Oh, yeah.
1: Which makes me think it's happening a lot, but I don't know when it happens in a normal year.
0: But when you see them hopping up and down on a trash can trying to get the lid to pop open so they can get the delicious treats inside, they're still so cute. You just want to, they're just big, fluffy dogs, is all. I just want to hug them.
1: Yeah, they're very cute. Could you imagine something that's cute and adorable and sweet and looks like you want to go over and give it a big hug, maybe a kiss, but actually in real life it's violent and dangerous and it could destroy you and take all your money and leave with half your stuff?
0: No way.
1: Yeah.
0: Dude, that's scary as hell.
1: Oh, wait, we're talking about bears. Never mind.
2: Oh, I thought you was talking about buffalo.
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1: This is Jen Austin here with attorney Doug Monsoor. And Doug, an 18-wheeler crash can change a life in 1 second. I mean, a fully loaded truck weighs up to 80,000 pounds. What should someone do after a trucking accident?
2: Let me explain why you need a lawyer in an 18-wheeler case. In a current case that we have in Russ County involving our client in an 18-wheeler, these are the facts. The 18-wheeler causes the wreck. The police come to investigate. The police interview my client, the driver of the 18-wheeler, and all of the witnesses. The police conclude that it is the 18-wheeler's fault. The trucking company then has a legal department which investigates the wreck. They look at the facts and conclude the wreck was 100% my client's fault and that the trucking company driver did nothing wrong.
1: Okay, if you've been hurt in an 18-wheeler crash, call the Monsoor Law Firm at 903-999-9999. 903-999-9999. 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

0: They claim that water scarcity will likely limit the size and longevity of future lunar settlements. But that never stopped people from moving to Phoenix.
1: No, it did not. And that's one of the things we have to worry about data centers, is they're going to use up all the water. We won't have any left for us, just for data. But it's worth it if we can get some of those funny pet memes.
0: Okay, well, hang on a minute here. We've looked at this. The data centers are using something called glycol, and it's reusable. It recirculates.
1: As long as you can filter it out, strain it for any impurities. We know people that do that for a living, so yeah, makes perfect sense.
0: Right, exactly. The old data centers were just using fresh water all the time.
1: And nobody cared then.
0: No one cared at all.
1: Now that they're doing it differently, people want to act like they're not, and then they act like they care, but they really don't. They just like to argue.
0: It's a very good way of explaining it. I don't like flock cameras at all, but I do find the people that are the loudest voices against AI and data centers seem to understand the least about it.
1: Oh, sure. The first to rush to Facebook or you know, Twitter or whatever to complain about things, they didn't bother to take the time to even read the full article or to investigate, to educate themselves. They had to rush to social media to get their opinions out. And they just formed them. But they're going to stick to them no matter what.
0: They say that you can use AI to hack into a computer. Well, yes, that's true. The reason that they can use AI to hack into a computer is because it can perform mathematical equations very quickly, very rapidly. And you know what else you could use that technology for? Oh, they're going to hate this.
1: Oh, no.
0: Curing cancer. Preventing health epidemics. Figuring out preventing computers from hacking into your computer.
2: Well, the AI, is it particularly good at math because of who created it? Or is it just always good?
0: Yes.
1: Okay. Yeah. Good to know.
0: Well, yeah.
2: Well, I do know that certain people just kill on them SATs and certain people just don't. If you ever go to a high school or a college graduation these days, you'll notice a lot of names of people graduating, you know, with a magnum cum laude and all.

0: at that is hard to pronounce. Let's see.
1: What if I told you that had more to do with culture and less to do with race? That if you went back to the home countries where those people are from, you wouldn't necessarily find people that were great at spelling or math. Mm-hmm. The people that lived there who really focused on how important that was are the very people that got up and moved here.
2: They left for whatever their reasons, safety, better education, better job possibilities, whatever it is.
1: And don't get me wrong. I still think we need to limit legal immigration. I just think having no immigration would be as ridiculous as having mass immigration.
2: Sure, but
1: now
2: absolutely.
1: Now we're kind of getting off the topic, aren't we?
2: Aren't we, though?
1: Yeah. But these two things relate.
2: Always. Everything is interconnected. The hip bone's connected to the leg bone, you know.
1: I remember that song.
2: Uh-huh. That's a good one.
1: Yeah. All right, everybody. Erica Kirk is apparently calling out the Utah Valley College where her husband died,
2: mm-hmm.
1: saying that they could have done more to protect her husband, and they didn't. They chose not to.
2: As the investigation into Charlie Kirk's death, his murder, his assassination, if you will, went on and on, people are finding out more and more who dropped the ball. You were supposed to do that. And you didn't. Well, they were supposed to do this. They didn't do that either. Was there an ambulance standing by in case somebody passed out from the heat or got shot in the neck? No.
1: No.
2: No, no, no ambulance standing by. Anybody sweep the rooftops for security before Charlie came out? Nope. No, even though, he had his life threatened many times. No, nobody bothered.
1: September 10th, 2025. That was the first stop on Turning Point USA's college tour where Charlie Kirk was murdered by a cross-dressing gay weirdo who didn't get along well with his father.
2: Allegedly.
1: Sure.
2: Okay.
1: And during the course of the day, a text message conversation took place between the local police chief and the campus chapter leader of Turning Point USA, where it was discussed how we needed some security on the rooftops because that was how they shot President Trump after all.
2: Yeah.
1: And they talked about it with the police chief, and it's exactly what they didn't do.
2: Yep.
1: Guess where he got shot from?
2: Rooftop.
1: The whole thing was very predictable. No security briefing, no drones, no cameras, six officers for a giant crowd, no paramedic there. Even if someone passed out, like you said, yeah, the chance of someone getting shot was unlikely, but it wasn't net zero.
2: You plan for all possibilities. You try to have a plan in place that will take care of that. They don't have a plan.
1: So now Erica Kirk is doing victim advocate work and watching a courtroom video of a figure running across the roof. Mm. The universities have been writing settlement checks to people who celebrated the murder.
2: Oh, yeah.
1: Tennessee professor calls Charlie Kirk a psychopath and slimes the widow and the kids. $1.9 million.
2: These people that are, you know, cheering on the death and calling him names and psycho and tell you what Charlie Kirk thinks. I bet you they're a lot like these people that think they know everything about data centers. They know nothing about Charlie Kirk or what his message was. They just know that he was a really good arguer, and they don't like his side. So get rid of him.
1: They think Bernie Sanders is the fresh young face of the Democrat Party.
2: And he should be running AI for all of us because, well, he just gets it.
1: Yeah.
2: Yeah, he knows.
1: This upsets me. This concerns me. The fact that law enforcement, even in Utah, is so abysmal that we couldn't have prevented this from happening. Something I don't care about today is how much funding the Kennedy Center gets. I don't care. I've never been invited there. I don't get to go. Washington's Performing Arts Temple is now a daytime soap opera.
2: And it's because Trump wanted to put his name on it, and somebody said, no, if you put your name on it, we're not going to pass the spending bill or blah, blah, blah. And so now they're just going to shut it down until the politicians can stop arguing.
1: The argument is that Congress built it as a living memorial to JFK. You're not supposed to slap other memorials or plaques on it like it's a youth soccer banner. But also, who cares? You're not going to get to go there. You don't. Anybody here invited to the Kennedy Center's upcoming opera series? No. I don't care what we call it. What?
2: I got invited.
1: Jesus, Mr. Kenneth.
2: Well, I did. I'm sorry. I feel like I shouldn't even have said that. But you asked a question. I wanted to be honest. I didn't want to sit here and lie by omission. Yes, I'm invited.
1: How come every time we as a group sit around and agree we don't like the blue-blooded elitists of this world, we're not invited to their party, you sit there and start blushing and then reveal to us, oh, yeah, I got invited to New York.

0: Fashion Week. Yeah, I'm going to be going down to Miami for the whatever festival. Is every single time, Mr. Kenneth, you feel proud of yourself?
1: Let me just show you a picture of the man that invited me to come along with him on this trip. This is Javar.
0: Where are his clothes?
1: Well, actually, I would know that answer because...
2: Don't ask questions you don't want explanations of, Kenny.
0: What nationality is Javar? That sounds kind of exotic.
1: Really hasn't come up yet. I'm sure it will as we begin our travels together.
0: All right. Well, every airport in America has a plaque that says, made possible by the generosity of blank. And that's basically what Trump's asking for with the Kennedy Center. They were having budget issues. He stepped in and helped out in the 11th hour.
2: Did he write a check?
0: Even RFK Jr. agrees that Trump's been very helpful to the Kennedy Center.
2: What does the K stand for in the RFK Jr.?
0: I hope it's not Ku Klux Klan.
2: I think it's Kennedy.
0: Oh, Kennedy. Okay.
2: Yeah, so he probably ought to have a little input on there.
0: No, they don't want him to give any input.
2: If the man wrote the check, the man get a name. I put his name on a plaque in the hallway or something.
0: And I want to agree with RFK Jr. I just don't want to listen to his voice.
1: Oh, I don't blame you.
0: No.
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15: But then we get the tacos, right?
13: No, there's no tacos, guys.
14: Well, I want tacos.
13: All right, as soon as you get them for me too, please.

0: Our buddy Scott from Shreveport just sent me a picture of him and his wife at the Kennedy Center.
1: Oh.
0: And he said, I'm no blue blood, Kenny, but here I am with the lady.
1: Uh-oh. And he went before Trump put his name on it?
0: I don't know when the photo was taken. He didn't provide that information to me.
1: I don't think they let Trump put his name on it yet because they're at odds over this.
0: I thought it was there and then they took it off.
1: Yeah.
0: It's one of those things.
1: It's maybe not up now. Well, did you happen to tell Scott we're going to come up that way?
0: Yeah, we're going to be there pretty soon, as a matter of fact.
1: Next Saturday, not this coming Saturday, but next Saturday, Walter Johnson Show is going to be over at the Harley-Davidson dealership in Bossier.
0: This could be a lot of fun.
1: Yeah, and you're invited. Just want to let you know, you're invited. Now, if you don't show up, we're going to notice, and then we're going to probably hold a grudge. So everybody ought to come out and see us next Saturday.
0: So it's Saturday, September 26th at noon, we're going to be there.
1: Wow, September's getting away from us, isn't it?
0: Well, we're halfway there right now.
1: I know. It's flying by.
0: See, that's the thing, man. The best of times, just like the worst of times, are always right there in your fingertips. If you don't start living, man, you're going to start dying.
1: Amen.
0: You got to enjoy your life while you can and accept the fact that it's not going to be perfect. It's not about the destination. It's about the journey.
1: And the more of your time you spend with us, the more magical your journey is going to be.
0: 9 out of 10 Walton and Johnson listeners agree. It's amazing. 10 out of 10 times.
1: Uh-huh.
0: All right, you guys want to do sports?
2: I'd love to do sports. And guess who is brought to you by?
1: Oh, I hope it's Law Tigers.
0: God, I hope it's Law Tigers.
2: It is Law Tigers, because that's who's bringing us to Baton Rouge. Well, we already went to Baton Rouge. And now going to Shreveport, Bossier. And then after that, off to Slidell. And then after that, you get the idea. We're going to be bouncing around, and we're going to be showing you that brand new bike.
0: What's the website to look at that bike?
1: It's the website.

0: site where they have the bike. It's called flyingtigersbike.com.
1: That's great. Yeah. Or you could go to wattigers.com if you need a good lawyer for
0: and
1: your
0: money. You can do all that, too.
1: All right, everybody, where are we going now?
2: Well, sports. Let's go ahead and focus on the most important stuff first.
1: College?
2: WNBA playoffs.
1: Oh, that's not what I thought you were going to say.
0: Playoffs?
2: Thank you. Yes. The day after we're in Shreveport-Bossier for the Harley thing.
1: Yeah.
2: The next day, September 27th, it's a Sunday, the WNBA playoffs start. 8 teams of the 15. So just over half of the teams make the playoffs. 8 teams will battle it out until there's just one standing, and that's going to be glorious. Now, let me ask you one of them rectangular questions here. You don't actually have to answer. On that Sunday,
1: rectangular.
2: Would you rather watch Saints versus Raiders or Texans versus Colts, or would you rather watch some playoff action from the ladies of the WNBA?
1: Would I rather watch...
0: She said it's a rectangular question. Okay. You don't have to answer.
1: That's good.
2: But I think you know. I mean, everybody's going, to hell with the NFL until the WNBA is settled. You know, that's all I can look at.
1: Look, I'd like to support the WNBA, but as long as they're shaming Sydney Sweeney for doing the same thing Megan Rapinoe and Serena Williams does,
0: yeah,
1: we just can't support them.
0: Well, she did it, but she did it way better.
1: Well,
0: yeah.
1: Nobody would disagree with that.
2: Now, this Saturday night, LSU Ole Miss. That's my game of the week right there. Everybody's excited. The two teams, highly ranked, both, you know, in the depending on, you know, which poll you look at, top 10 for sure, going at each other. Home game for Ole Miss. A return of their former coach, now the LSU coach, Lane Kiffin. Yeah, everybody. You know, he made an illegal lane change.
1: Really?
2: That's what he did.
1: Huh.
2: Yeah. The commercial.
1: Ah, okay.
2: Dr. Pepper.
1: Yeah, got it. Yeah.
2: All right, let's move on. Astros.
1: I like Dr. Pepper.
2: Astros won a game last night.
1: We needed it.
2: Over Kansas City, 4-2. Rangers and the Braves also won. That leaves the playoff race about where it was before. Astros only have a one-game lead. The only other news from the Astros, and this ain't good, but kind of expected it, Carlos Carrera will not return this season.
0: They were really hoping he might, you know, might come back before the end of if they make the playoffs, which I assume they will. They're ahead right now, right?
1: Has he tried some of the local Tex-Mex? It might change his mind.
0: Rub it on his ankle?
1: Yeah, there's a lot of great places to eat in town, you know?
0: Oh, yeah.
2: Well, he ain't gonna make it the rest of the season. So, you know, I mean, I guess he still show up, get a check, maybe, you know, support the team. Go Astros, you know, that kind of thing.
1: Go Astros.
2: Yeah.
1: Go Astros.
0: Damn, that was good.
1: That was the worst sports theme. Guys, I do enjoy watching the Astros play, but good Lord. And I know the guy that made the song is a nice guy. We've heard this before. We have listeners who know him, but I just don't like that song.
0: Mm-mm. I got news, not sports news, but if we're done with that, I wanted to tell you what happened in a Paris courtroom.
1: Oh.
0: I don't know if you've heard of this girl. She hadn't been in the news in a while. Kim Kardashian. Kardashian. It's one of those. A Paris court awarded Kim Kardashian, after being a victim of an armed robbery in Paris 10 years ago, she was awarded the payment. How much do you think she would get from the Paris court?
1: I think I remember seeing this. It's in the tens of millions, right?
0: It was €1.
1: Oh, that's it.
0: They awarded Kim €1. Now, the receptionist, or former receptionist at the hotel, was awarded $126,000. It's €109.
1: Okay.
0: Kardashian had been staying at the hotel when the robbery gang targeted her. 8 people found guilty last year for their roles in what she described as the most terrifying experience of her life. The court awarded her €1 for her traumatic experience.
1: Hmm.
0: She expressed her gratitude for the courts and their decisions, emphasizing it wasn't about the money, it was about the accountability. And so if it's not about the money, the court decided, well, then we won't give you any, or hardly any.
1: Right.
0: Yeah.
1: Okay, well, if it's not about the money, yeah, I guess.
0: You should probably.

0: not tell people that?
1: Yeah, tell people it's about the money.
0: Yeah, especially when they're still deciding how much to give you.
1: I like money.
2: Money's okay.
1: All right, I don't know if this counts as a sports story, but it's sports adjacent. A New York City triathlete died when he was found unconscious during the swimming portion of the race.
2: A triathlete?
1: In the Hamptons.
2: And they're supposed to be good at swimming, ain't they?
1: They're supposed to be good at trying to swim.
2: Was this anywhere near Barack Obama's house?
1: It was Hamptons. So
2: yeah, but ain't he got a place in the Hamptons?
1: Was that? I thought that was Martha's Vineyard.
2: It all sounds like the same to me.
1: It does sound.
2: It's a place where I'm not allowed to go.
1: It's like the Kennedy Center. No one's inviting me. Anyway, Lin Chung is a 34-year-old Queens resident who was pulled from the waters of the bay over there while he was competing in the 1.5-kilometer swim. It was part of the Mighty Hamptons Steve Tarpinian Memorial Triathlon on Sunday.
0: Sure. Yeah, of course. Big event.
1: Mm-hmm. Anyway, it's sad to think, because you wonder what happened. The guy was supposed to be a good swimmer.
0: Yeah.
1: Lifeguards witnessed he was in distress, and when they eventually got to him, he was very dead.
0: Oh, no. Well, didn't they rush to his side?
1: It says they raced to rescue him, but I guess it wasn't fast enough.
0: I guess not.
1: A group of swimmers used a paddleboard to get him out of the water. They performed life-saving measures.
2: No, they tried to perform life-saving measures.
1: Yeah.
2: Doesn't sound like it worked too good.
1: Didn't work. No, yeah. You're right. Yeah.
0: Well.
1: Also interesting, the Chiefs went back into the history book for that game-changing play at the end of the game on Monday night. Did you know that was a 90-year-old trick play they pulled off?
0: I didn't know anything about it.
1: Yeah.
2: The play, they didn't really need a trick play. They won 31-10.
1: Right, but that right at the end of the game there, late in Kansas City's 31-10 dismantling of the Broncos during MNF, that stands for Monday Night Football.
2: Oh.
1: Patrick Mahomes, who you may not be aware of this, is friends with Taylor Swift's husband.
0: Okay, well, that's a good thing.
1: Flipped a pass forward to Kenneth Walker III, and the running back coming across from the left side of the line of scrimmage did the rest of the 2-yard touchdown. The play wasn't actually from the mind of head coach Andy Reid.
2: No, that's an old play. It was like a Statue of Liberty play, one of them kind of things. Well, the running back, normally they would take a pitch. The quarterback would pitch the ball, but the running back's usually behind him and off to the side. This particular running back play, he was in front of the quarterback. So when Mahomes took the snap, he acted like he's going to run to the left.
1: Yeah.
2: But that running back, who's very, very nifty with his moves there, he ran the other way. And then instead of a pitch out, he just pitched the ball to him like right in front of him. It's 2 feet. But they still call it a pass. So it was a forward pass to a running back for a touchdown. Not a rushing TD, that's a passing TD. Mahomes get the credit for that, yeah. Instead of the dude that actually stepped through the end zone.
1: And Andy Reid said, when he was describing the play, he said, that's a 1936er right there.
0: Okay.
1: And which is interesting, because with that mustache, not only does he kind of look like a prospector from 100 years ago, he talks like one too.
0: He sure does, now that you mention it.
1: Yeah.
0: That mustache completely covers his mouth. I mean, if you didn't know human anatomy, you wouldn't have no idea where to poke the food.
1: The thermometer.
0: Yeah, too.
1: Right.
0: Yeah.
3: It's never too early to learn that the government is a greedy piglet that suckles on a taxpayer's teat until they have sore, chapped nipples.
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0: the very upsetting and exciting and breaking news. They get excited on TV when they get breaking news. We got a bird down. We got a helo crash out in commie country. A TV bird, matter of fact.
1: What country?
0: California.
1: Oh, okay. I thought he was talking about China or something.
0: Get to the chopper. Yeah. Unless the chopper is about to crash, then get away from it.
1: All right. It's a bad Tuesday in the valley when SUV hit a metro bus and then a news helicopter piled in. That's L.A., the city, just covering traffic from the air the way other towns cover weather.
0: A little place called Chatsworth, which most of us have never heard of. It's in L.A. County somewhere. And you know how they love to cover police chases like the best, but also car crashes. So the helicopter was covering the bus crash thing and then lost power, I guess, and went... What does your uncle say about the helicopter rides?
1: I hadn't talked to him about this specific one yet, but whenever a helicopter goes down, he can always tell me what it was before it gets announced.
0: And oh, okay.
1: It's almost always one of three or four different relatively inexpensive helicopters.
0: Mm-hmm. Well, three dead, one injured on the bird.
1: Yeah.
0: You know, the TV crew covering from above. So sad. Sad loss for the folks there at the TV station.
1: They were covering one car wreck, and then the helicopter became the car wreck.
0: Yeah, and a fiery scene.
1: Mm. Really sad. Now, before that happened, the fire department said, were there already deaths in the SUV crash?
0: Oh, I don't know. I didn't even think about that.
1: Two dead, several people hurt, according to the fire department. Crews were cutting people out of the vehicles.
0: Jeez.
1: And so, you know, the helicopter going over there to cover the story was completely necessary. The helicopter was NBC4 and Telemundo 52.
0: Mm-hmm.
1: And I got to tell you, Telemundo 52's traffic coverage lately has just been fantastic.
0: Has it really? It's been like peak performance?
1: It's well until this happened.
0: And now they got to start all over.
1: Yeah. Mm. Anyway, very sad. Bus crash plus helicopter crash. A neighborhood already had sirens getting louder and louder with explosions a few blocks over. And then this happened.
0: Yep.
1: Mayor Karen Bass runs to the TV cameras as quickly as possible and says, "We're doing everything we can, and please donate to my campaign."
0: Yes, please, because, you know, that's what she does.
1: Sad stuff.
0: Yep, not good.
1: No, it's not good.
0: Oh, there's a new drug out on the, well, it's not on the market because it's illegal, but there's a new drug out killing people. Hopefully, you know, you, your family, your kids, whoever, will try to stay away from.
1: Is it supposed to kill people?
0: No, well, it does kind of seem like it was designed that way because they said it's 10 times stronger than fentanyl. Mm. And fentanyl kills people real easy. I mean, a tiny little, just a smidge of fentanyl will just, like, kill a whole bunch of people. And this is 10 times stronger than that. It's called cyclorpine, I think is how you say it. I'm not into the drug world that much. But
1: sounds like a heavy metal band.
0: Cyclorpine
1: and Sepultura this Saturday night at MetLife Stadium.
0: Yeah, the people that died from it recently apparently didn't know that it was a counterfeit pill.
1: Mm.
0: Now, a pill is a pill, but it is a

0: a fake drug. It's a different kind of drug, so it's counterfeit. You get the idea.
1: Yeah. Well, yeah, if that doesn't kill you, the lack of a local police department will.
0: No, but they said they don't want the police around. Remember, they said defund the police, ICE is criminals, and don't have any law enforcement at all. That will make the world a better place. Now
1: well,
0: what?
1: Well, that's what they're doing in Trinidad, Texas. Trinidad, Henderson County, 75 miles southeast of Dallas. Some of our listeners are probably familiar with it.
0: Oh, it's right over yonder.
1: The water there looked like sweet tea that nobody ordered.
0: I hate when that happens.
1: Smelled. People were getting sick. So back in April, the city told residents to boil your water to avoid harmful bacteria. Write that down. That's the government admitting the pipes are a science project.
0: Mm-hmm.
1: Enter mom Jennifer Combs to the story. To the story, I mean. Four kids, grandkids. She said she's never had a speeding ticket. She collects neighborhood reports for Facebook and routes them to the state. And anyway, things got a little tense because she was doing this. Chief Charles Gregory screenshots her posts onto the department's Facebook page and calls it a false report. She says she never filed with the cops. She's just telling people about water issues and posting it online. In May, there's

0: case. June 19th, Gregory resigns from office. Still claims there's nothing to hide. The judge who signed the warrant sends a letter that should be framed, questions the accuracy, the completeness, the reliability of what two Trinidad officers had fed him, Gregory's leadership. Now that brings us all to this week. There is no longer a police force there.
1: Oh, wow.
0: Yeah.
1: That wasn't that big a force in the first place, but...
0: It's not a big town.
1: So my question, did the police inform him and then he misspoke because of this information? Or were the police doing their job and they were ordered by their boss because he didn't like what this woman was doing?
0: Well, it gets a little confusing when you get in the weeds there. But what we do know is that the Texas Commission on Law Enforcement sent a letter to Mayor Dennis Hawes saying the police department's license has been revoked, failed minimum standards, missing 18 required policies, things like use of force, pursuits, conduct, active shooter, and a line that will live forever, unable to show the agency they provide a public benefit to the community.
1: You are unable to provide proof that you're doing anything good for people. How about that?
0: Yeah.
2: Sounds like instead of worrying about her place, they should have been cleaning up their own house a little bit, huh?
0: It does seem a little weird to give someone a charge someone with a felony for filing a false report when all they're showing you on the is a social media post that the water's dirty.
1: Right. And they've already said, yeah, the water's dirty. You should boil it before you drink it.
0: Yeah.
1: But them admitting it isn't the same as her pointing it out.
0: No, it's not. You know, at the end of the day, if a grandma tells you there's something wrong with the water, you know, believe her.
1: Hell yeah.
0: She's a grandma. She's
2: they know stuff.
0: Probably doesn't have an objective here other than to get you a clean glass of drinking water.
1: I would think not.
3: 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Then they come to their senses.
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3: Oh, boy.

0: Louisiana. You think we got any listeners there?
1: Yeah, not as many as we used to.
0: Why? What happened?
1: Some maniac went crazy with a knife.
0: Ah, you heard, huh?
1: Oh, man. And this was happening while we were just up the road a little ways in Baton Rouge.
0: Saturday night, September 12th, Houma. Very sad story there in Bayou Country. Deputies get a call, 7:40 p.m. A boy under 10, family IDs him as 6, staying the night with grandma and great-grandma, is found wounded. He'd already made it to a neighbor, the doorbell, camera, the backyard, a kid who used to play there. A relative said he knew he was hurt and he was still trying to make sure somebody knew the family was in trouble.
1: Oh, dear.
0: So the child had been stabbed and ran for help. Inside the property, 4 adults dead. The family's names are given in the report. I could tell you who they are, but you probably don't know them.
2: This sounds personal.
0: The sheriff says it was targeted, not random.
2: That's what I mean. Not just some guy stabbing people randomly. He had, you know, interactions with these 4 people killed in the same house.
0: Yep.
2: Yeah.
0: The suspect apparently knew the family. Relatives say he fathered a child with one of the victims.
1: Uh-oh.
0: Yeah. So by Sunday, 10:30 a.m., 47-year-old was found nearby with injuries. Deputies tied to the scene, sent to the hospital first, then booked 4 counts of first-degree murder, 1 count of attempted first-degree murder, no bond.
1: What, do you think they'll keep him this time?
2: What do you mean this time?
1: Well, tell me you hadn't heard this side of the story before.
0: I bet I know what you're going to say.
1: The stabber in this case has previously faced serious allegations involving knife attacks in the past in Terrebonne Parish. 2019, same guy arrested in connection with the stabbing of a woman at a Houma motel. He was acquitted of the attempted murder charge. Earlier that same year, he was also accused of a fatal stabbing of a homeless man, also in Houma.
0: January 2019.
1: Grand jury ultimately declined to indict, citing insufficient evidence. There's no reason for us to believe that he either did this stabbing or I'm sure he got it out of his system and he won't be stabbing anybody else anytime soon.
0: Boy, what an interesting coincidence that this purportedly innocent man keeps getting accused in all these separate stabbing cases.
1: Isn't that weird? You know, after a certain number, and I don't know if we're there yet or not, you start to think maybe

0: this is going to be a problem.
1: December 2019 at the motel, the woman, Cindy Boudreau, 59, found in a pool of blood, told paramedics, please don't let me die. Prosecutors had camera, they had DNA, the jury acquitted.
0: That's just bizarre, isn't it?
1: Saturday's family is the third time this name is in the stabbing files. Two swings, no convictions, then the incident on Ashland Drive this past weekend.
2: This guy is a 47-year-old man named Keegan Soleil, it looks like, S-O-L-E-T. Been suspect, a couple of other stabbings, one of which was fatal, as we talked about, and then he just goes and takes four out in the same house.
1: Yeah.
2: Ah, he must be wicked with a blade.
1: Unbelievable. Two prior stabbing cases, all relatively recent. One dead, one woman left for dead, no conviction.
2: And there's four people that should still be alive today if justice had done its job.
1: In your opinion, do you think that the previous allegations that were, you know, resulted in not guilty or acquittal, do you think that those should be brought up in the next trial?
2: Damn straight.
1: Because there are many criminal rights advocates that would say no. Just because someone's been accused of something doesn't mean it's relevant to
2: especially
1: another case.
2: They have been convicted of it. But don't you want to know the history or the habits of this person?
1: Seems pretty relevant to me.
3: Now, I'm betting if they had tried to stab or shoot, let's say, Nancy Pelosi, they would want to know everything about this dude. They would have immediately said, well, he has a history of stabbing people, and I tried to stab Nancy.
1: Certainly his political beliefs.
3: But if it's just me and you, no, they don't care.
1: No, they don't care.
3: Move along. Ain't nothing to see here. Nobody's important.
2: Yeah. I don't like that.
1: Well, I think these people's lives did matter.
2: They, that, to me, and I don't even know them, but they didn't seem to matter to in law enforcement. Or actually, law enforcement did their job. They brought them to court, and they didn't do their job.
1: Unbelievable.
2: That is sad, isn't it?
1: Really sad stuff.
2: Well, since we're sad.
1: Oh, you have more?
2: A 5-year-old boy in Arizona is dead now after being left in, anybody?
1: A hot car.
2: Thank you.
1: Yeah, these happen a lot this time of year.
2: Well, they called it a sweltering vehicle, but they're, you know, journalists, so they have to write like that.
1: Sweltering vehicle.
2: Yeah. Now, this even, to me, it even gets worse. This family, 5 children, mom and a dad. The dad now blames one of his other children for his youngest child's death. Dad came out and said right away, I asked, what's the boy's name? Theo over there. That's not his name. Theo is actually the name of the little 5-year-old boy that died. But I asked his brother to go get him out of the car.
1: Right.
2: I was busy doing stuff. So mom says to the dad, don't forget to, you know, they were unloading the car. I don't know. They had party supplies or something. And I said, don't forget to, get Theo out of the car. And then dad passed the responsibility on to a teenage boy, one of his sons, said, yeah. So to mom, he's like, yeah, I'll take care of it. And then to the boy, go get your brother out of the car. He didn't. And I just don't know how a father throws another child under the bus like that after his baby's been killed.
1: We live in a time when life appears to have no value to a shockingly large portion of society. You know, all these stories we've just read paint that picture. But, of course, there's always been violent crime. What's relatively new is the empathy people seem to share for a woman on trial for murdering her own kids.
2: Oh, there's some people out there right now that will probably tell you that father and that mother, no, they're not responsible. They didn't do anything wrong.
1: No matter how far away the two incidents may be, no matter how different the circumstances, now whenever I hear about a child being hurt, I immediately think of the Lindsey Clancy case.
2: Yeah, just can't help it, I guess, because there's some people out there that are so mentally different than us and just deranged in their thought process. They will think the exact opposite of whatever we're thinking at the time. Now, let me ask you this. Now, it's been a while since I had a 5-year-old, and the rules changed a lot. Is a 5-year-old still have to be strapped into some kind of a safety seat or something? Because I got to think.
1: Depends how big he is, I guess.
2: A 5-year-old, they can manipulate a phone and order on Amazon.
1: Sure.
2: They can do, you know, like online dating and stuff. They're pretty crafty with electronics and things. Couldn't a 5-year-old

0: possibly figure out how to get out of a car that he's locked inside of?
1: I don't know the answer to that question. It's possible the 5-year-old had disabilities.
0: Could be. Yeah. Could be he was strapped into a car seat and couldn't manipulate the buckle
1: or he passed out.
0: They left him in there and he thought they were coming back, so he'd take a nap and then never woke up.
1: Yeah.
0: It'll lay on the horn, hit the lock button, you know, all kinds of ways you can maybe draw some attention to the fact that you're out here in the heat.
1: Billy Ed, come on. Are you blaming the 5-year-old?
0: No. I'm just wondering.
1: Just ask a question.
0: I'm just wondering what 5-year-olds are like today. Because my kids are, you know, way past 5.
1: All right. Well, on that note, we don't know what we don't know. But we do know this. Coming up on the show, we got celebrity birthdays today in history. And we're going to tell you the story of the Grasshopper Club. Do you want to know how you join the Grasshopper Club, Billy Ed?
0: I don't know if I do.
1: You have to hit the ejector seat in a military-style fighter jet.
0: Sweet!
1: Yeah.
0: Yeah!
1: Not a lot of members.
0: That's a pretty rare club. I want to get in on that.
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0: You're not a fortunate son.
1: No.
0: Not you, not me, not us, no.
1: Never have been, no.
0: We're part of the great unwashed here. We're the deplorables. We're the Walton Johnson Show. Woo! Okay, maybe a little too enthusiastic?
1: I don't know. I'm just pumped.
0: I'm excited because it's celebrity birthday time.
1: Yeah.
0: Who doesn't get all worked up over this?
1: I get excited. I'm just not a woo guy, you
0: yeah,
1: know?
0: Yeah, I don't blame you. Yeah. Yeah, not all of us can woo that way.
1: Not I knew it.
0: One of the Jonas Brothers, Nick is his name, is 34 today. Woo! Sorry. I'm probably... upsets you when you hear people wooing and you can't.
1: I don't know which Jonas brother is which. They're yeah. all kind of the... Do yeah. they know which of them
0: I
1: is which?
0: I don't think so. Just if you see them, just say happy birthday to any one of them. Max Minghella, who played Nick Blaine on The Handmaid's Tale. Very, very heavy eyebrows. 41. Amy Poehler of Parks and Rec and Saturday Night Live is 55. And Molly Shannon, also of Saturday Night Live. You know, Mary Catherine.
1: Yeah.
0: She's 62 years old now. Richard Marx is 63. Somebody just brought him up the other day. Wanted to know about what was his hit. Power Ballad hit was right here waiting in case you didn't get that answer. Jennifer Tilly, who played in the Chucky movies. Apparently, she was a killer doll. And she also was herself. David Copperfield, the magician, is 70. Mickey Rourke, 74.
1: Oh, Mickey, you're so fine. Same guy, right?
0: No, you're talking about Randy the Ram.
1: Oh, that guy.
0: Remember the wrestler?
1: The wrestler, yeah.
0: Yeah.
1: What's he up to lately? Is he doing good?
0: Not so much. Huh. Up to, I guess, bankruptcy and homeless is what I've heard. I remember him from... The Harley Davidson Man. Remember Harley Davidson and the Marlboro Man? That was a movie with Don Johnson. And he looked good.
1: Well, I guess as long as he's got his health, he'll be
0: yeah,
1: fine.
0: Yeah, that's the main thing.
1: Yeah. What? Is he healthy?
0: Not as much as you'd like. Mm. No. Mm. But he's 74. Ed Begley Jr., 77. And no longer with us. Some pretty big names in showbiz land. B.B. King, born okay. today. Peter Falk. Lauren Bacall. Yeah, yeah. She's the one who said, you just put your lips together and blow.
1: Yeah.
0: Today is National Play-Doh Day. I know how you love to play with your dough.
1: National Guacamole Day. National Tattoo Story Day.
0: National Step Family Day, which can be awkward.
1: National Sit with a Stranger Day, which nowadays seems like a terrible idea.
0: Yes, it does.
1: Yeah.
0: Probably was then, too.
1: And now, Today in History, proudly brought to you by...
0: Well, I bet that'd be Law Tigers, wouldn't it?
1: LawTigers.com. 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But even if you don't get into a motorcycle accident, they could still provide you with a very awesome free motorcycle if
0: That's
1: you
0: right.
1: enter the contest.
0: Doing the big giveaway over at FlyingTigersBike.com. It's a Flying Tigers tribute. And... you know, if you want to come see us next Saturday at the Bossier Harley-Davidson dealership, you could maybe, if you had questions about Law Tigers and what they do for motorcycle riders, our buddy Bill's going to be there, and I think he wants to answer all your questions.
1: Well, that's exciting. I can't wait for
0: that. Bill on the spot now.
1: Today in 1620, the Mayflower left England for the promise of a new world.
0: Where'd it go?
1: Plymouth Rock eventually, but...
0: Oh, but not Galveston or anything.
1: No.
0: Oh, okay.
1: Today in 1782, the Great Seal of the United States is used for the first time.
0: That's a great seal. I mean, everybody said, there's a lot of good seals out there, but this one, it stands above them all.
1: Today in 1810, the fight for Mexico's independence broke out, and look how great that went. Look how good Mexico's doing today.
0: Yeah, they

0: That's Spain. We don't need you. Get out of here.
1: Today in 1848, France abolished slavery in all of their territories.
0: France had slaves? What?
1: Oh, yeah, tons of them. Yeah.
0: Oh, no. Next thing you tell me, England had slaves.
1: They did, yeah.
0: No. Oh, stop it.
1: Yeah, everyone
0: knows the only bad slaves were the ones that America had.
1: Everybody had slaves at one point. Yeah, and some still do, yeah. Today in 1893, 50,000 Sooners placed claim on land.
0: Hot damn.
1: In the Cherokee Strip in Oklahoma.
0: Well, not all of them claimed land at the same time. Some of them left too soon.
1: Sooners. Today in 1908, William Durant creates General Motors.
0: Yeah, too big to fail, wasn't it?
1: No, that's what they say.
0: No, not in 1908, probably.
1: Today in 1940, Congress authorizes the first peacetime draft, Selective Service, it's called.
2: No, tell me, that was 2 years before World War II started. 2 years before. Tell me they didn't know what was coming ahead of time. They knew they was going to get in that war. It was already going on over there in Europe, and everybody over here was like, well, it don't concern us none. I guess we'll just sit over here and mind our business. No, they instituted a draft during peacetime because they knew they going to need the bodies.
1: World War II started a year before that, September 1st, 1939.
2: But not here.
1: Not here.
2: That's where the draft was started up here. We wasn't in no war, but they said, I guess we best get ready.
1: Well, you know what happened next.
0: Rap music.
1: Well, no, you're cutting ahead here. I was going to say Japan.
0: Yeah. Well, I thought we were going to get to the good stuff. Well, all that war talk. Ooh.
1: You'd rather talk about rap music than World War II?
0: It's a big deal. Today's the anniversary of the birth. Little baby rap. It was 1979. Rap exploded onto the scene. This is how it was described in those days. Rap is the New York City gang ghetto music in which the performers chant, rhyme, and rhythmical verses over pre-recorded instrumental dance tracks. And that was the Sugar Hill Gang, Rapper's Delight. One of the women that started Sugar Hill Records to produce the records said she did so despite warnings from the industry that rap has no commercial appeal whatsoever.
1: Turns out it had a lot of commercial appeal.
0: Turns out.
1: And by the way, can I just point out that what came next was the exact opposite of what they warned us about.
3: Why they wouldn't even look for me?
1: Hey. Not only did rap become kind of a, like a cliche, well, anecdote. It was sort of, it was a novelty to the music industry for a while.
0: Yeah.
1: Everyone started doing rap music. Mr. T, the Where's the Beef Lady, even Rodney Dangerfield put out a rap album.
3: Always alone.
4: No respect. No respect.
3: Oh. Halloween, I had a trick or treat over the phone.
4: No respect. Oh. No respect.
1: That's rapping Rodney Dangerfield.
0: It never gets old, does it?
5: What's the matter, Rodney?
3: Ah, death, where is my sting?
4: It's just
1: rapping Rodney.
0: And he get no respect.
1: It's no Mr. T, Be Nice to Your Mama, or the Where's the Beef song, but rapping Rodney was, it slapped, dude. Yep.
0: And then just 5 years later, Miami Vice appeared on TV for the first time, and we all just said, yummy. No, I don't think we did.
1: Miami Vice? What does that have to do with this?
0: Well, it's 5 years later on this day in history. We're not done with this day just because you want to play a bunch of rap.
1: Okay, I'm going to go back in time because you skipped a lot of good stuff here.
0: Yeah, you did.
1: 1945, Japan surrenders Hong Kong to Great Britain. 1963, The Outer Limits premiered on TV. Great opening titles, don't you think so? Really cool show. Today in 1975, the Vietnam Draft Dodgers were offered limited amnesty, swear allegiance to the United States, and a little volunteer time with the local Salvation Army. And today in 1975, also women became Rhodes Scholars.
0: Oh, really?
1: And finally, 2013, a gunman killed 12 at a D.C. Navy Yard.
0: Oh, boy, you skipped ahead then, huh?
1: No word on what he believed or what his religion was or any of that. It's not important.
0: Which one was that?
1: It doesn't matter. A gunman at the D.C. Navy Yard. What were you going to say?
0: I just wondered, you know, do we know anything more about the person? Last name, religious affiliation, perhaps? You know, a sexual transition experts? What are we talking about here?
1: One thing's for sure. The motivation of shooters at military bases never matters, and we should never ask about it.
0: Yeah, stop being so dang nosy. Mind your business. They'll take care of it in their military way.
1: Yeah, we've been told this over and over again, so stop being so nosy.
0: Okay, then.
1: What were you going to say? What did I...

0: leave out that was important?
1: Oh, I had nothing.
0: Hmm. Oh, okay. I thought you said that I skipped ahead too fast from 75 to 2013.
1: No, that was me. You did. You covered a lot of ground real quick, is all I was wondering.
0: What do you got?
1: The new Reacher spinoff is out today. I guess the last episode of Reacher, I hadn't looked at all of them yet. But Reacher has a female buddy of his that used to be in the military with him. Her name is Neely. She's been in the shows with Reacher, and she's in some of the books and stuff. So now she got a show called Neely.
0: Mm.
1: And I guess it, you know, came on right after Reacher hit his, you know, last episode this season.
0: I get that you're upset at these guys for getting all liberal after you were a fan of the show.
1: But I don't care for the actor playing a part. And I've lost a lot of enthusiasm for the show. That will just show you, no matter how big a fan you are, some guy comes out and starts mouthing off about stuff he ought to shut up about. Well, it'll run you off.
0: Well, true, but still, it's no reason to call the woman names like Neely. It's not her fault this guy did that.
1: That's it's kind of insulting.
0: Kind of rude, you know?
2: It's National Sit With a Stranger Day. Afraid you won't know what to say? Try one of these totally harmless conversation starters.
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13: 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You've told us time and time again to go deeper into the Classic Rock Vault. We've heard you. We've gone through the vinyl in the Classic Rock 96.1 Vault. And we're about to let loose some of the deepest cuts we've ever played with Vinyl Vault Thursday. We've dusted them off, and now we're queuing up the vinyl and playing the lost classics from across the decades. 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
1: Uh-oh. You broke it. I wanted to break it.
2: ESPN reports the LSU-Ole Miss rivalry taking another dramatic turn. Tigers star defensive end Prince Will, unpronounceable last name, was served with court papers related to the Rebels' lawsuit against him, according to court records.
3: The college football team is suing the other college football team for...
2: Well, they're serving him with court papers.
3: Tampering or what do they do wrong allegedly?
2: Number 7 LSU set to play number 8 Ole Miss Saturday, perhaps you've heard.
3: I've heard, yeah.
2: Yeah,
3: rival in Oxford, yeah.
2: Sources tell ESPN that the player was served with court papers in the parking lot outside LSU's football facility.
3: I guess they figured that's where they'd run into him eventually.
2: Worked.
3: Yeah.
2: Yeah. If you got to serve papers for a living, you might as well go where the guy is.
0: It sounds like they profiled this dude. That's profiling, man. They ought not do that.
3: You know why police profile, right? It works.
2: Because it works.
3: Yeah, almost every time.
2: Before I read you the rest of the story, just a quick tip here. If you don't want to get served papers, one thing you should never do if a stranger walks up to you on the street holding an envelope and says, are you so-and-so?
3: Uh-huh.
2: Don't say yes, say why.
3: Who's asking?
2: Who are you?
3: Get away from me.
2: Yeah, you know, if the minute you say yes, you've been served. That's it.
0: Probably ought to just go ahead and taser them the minute they get too close to you.
3: You get into my personal space. You know, I had to do something.
2: Billy Ed's advice isn't necessarily what we would recommend.
3: You could also take your knee and drive it into their thigh above the knee.
2: Nope.
3: And you can separate the muscle from the... No, wouldn't recommend it.
2: But
3: you could.
2: LSU officials say they were generally aware that Ole Miss officials were attempting to serve the player prior to this week. According to the court records in the Circuit Court of Lafayette County in Oxford, Mississippi, the player was served with the plaintiff's first sets of the paperwork, requests for production of documents, and requests for admission on Tuesday.
3: Back and forth, behind the scenes, back channel legalese going on here. What happened to the good old days of, I hope the best team wins, sportsmanship, rah, rah, and all that kind of good stuff.
2: LSU served the player and another LSU offensive lineman, Devin Harper. Boy, I wish they all had names like that. The Rebels are seeking close to $1 million in penalties, plus attorney fees and a breach of contract complaint.
3: Did the guy used to play for them, and now he plays for LSU?
2: They're taking a long time to get to the point of the story.
3: Really, some of these people probably assume that you've been keeping up with from the get-go, and we have not in this particular player's case.
2: You know, there's a great way to figure out the answer to
3: this. Is it artificial intelligence? Is that what you're going to do? You're going to AI it? Let's AI that son of a bitch.
2: Well, yeah, I was going to use AI. It's a very, very, very long article with a lot of legalese.
3: AI has a way to sum these things up for you in just a couple of sentences, usually.
2: And you could tell that the person who wrote this article doesn't understand.
3: Yeah, they don't know what they're telling you.
2: So that's why they're droning on and on and on with all the... it's a whole lawsuit, not a mystery. It's a contract with a buyout, the new version of you owe the school money if you ghost us, essentially. The one player, Prince Will, unpronounceable last name, signed an Ole Miss revenue sharing deal January 3rd to come back.
3: Oh, okay.
2: The other player signed to stay January 6th. All right, I get it. So that's it. Now, I'd enter Jeff Landry to the story.
3: The governor of the state of Louisiana?
2: Louisiana Governor Jeff Landry is urging people to show a little Southern hospitality this weekend. Apparently, there's a lot of tension between LSU fans and Ole Miss, particularly because of a guy named Lane.
0: But ain't Jeff Landry just the governor of Louisiana?
2: Yeah, but that's a lot. That's an important place.
0: It is. However, they're playing the game in Mississippi.
2: Well, Landry
0: so
2: says...
0: So it sounds like he's telling Mississippi people to play nice and you know, be good-mannered. I don't think that's going to go over too well.
2: Sounds like he's telling everybody to be nice, but here's specifically what he's saying.
3: You know, there'll be a lot of LSU fans in the stadium, and that's going to cause some possible hiccups.
2: Governor Landry told ESPN, I'm thinking about having to send my coach, Lane Kiffin, on an F-16 and maybe the team on a C-130. Security is going to be really tight. You know, we need the National Guard out there to protect our team.
3: Wow.
2: I think it's going to be an interesting weekend. Then he added, I know that we've been talking with Ms.

0: Mississippi and making sure that we have adequate security for our team and coach. But I hope we can go there and play in complete Southern hospitality and have a great, great game.
1: Yeah. Yeah. Hope is not a strategy, by the way. You know what I mean? I hope things work out. Well, that's really not a plan, a course of action. It's not a COA.
0: I don't know. I think Landry's just trying to be polite. He's trying to be a gentleman, you know?
1: I understand. Yeah, but,
0: you know, it's weird.
1: Things you should do besides hope for something.
0: College football, Billy Ed, used to be a handshake and a scholarship. Now it's an employment contract with liquidated damage clauses.
1: And everybody's got an attorney.
0: And they serve it next to you in the weight room before a rivalry game while you were walking to the quad so you could go get some jalapeno bacon mac and cheese with your girlfriend.
1: Yeah, that guy was probably going into the workout room, is going to get a personal best. He's going to set a new personal record for his squats or his deadlifts or something. And then Mr. I got a subpoena. He just ruined it.
0: I don't know if the Wednesday before a game is a good time to try to get a PR. You kind of want to.
1: I think it is.
0: You think so?
1: Yeah, because that gets you fired up. And then the rest of the team gets fired up when you get fired up. And they're like, we're going behind you, man, because this guy's got his new personal record.
0: Well, you know, you really need your muscles to recover.

0: Peptides, isn't that helping?
1: I do like those. You know, you got a Primal-RX.
2: It does make you wonder how bad would you be if you didn't have that.
1: You got to get good peptides from a good doctor. That's why I like the Timeless Clinic.
0: We always tell people that, highly recommended.
1: They got Primal-RX just for men. That's me. I'm a man.
0: Something fun happened in Michigan recently. Now, I know...
1: Was it a football game?
0: Michigan's, well, it was fun for Michigan, not so much for the Oklahoma fans, I understand. No, 8,000 residents of the state of Michigan who recently applied for a new driver's license got their updated, fresh, new ID with a random stock photo of a stranger attached to it instead of their own personal likeness.
1: What did the person look like? Ugly? Good looking?
0: They thought it was a mistake at first, and then they recognized the guy in the stock photo. It's the president of Somalia. Okay, I may have made that last part up.
1: But it looks like,
0: it does kind of look like the president of Somalia, though.
1: Is that because of the skin color more or the shape of the head?
0: It's the Dearbornistan effect.
1: Got it.
0: Yeah.
1: All right, quickly changing the subject. Starbucks is introducing a secret menu item inspired by Snoopy and Charlie Brown. What was the fighter pilot's name that Snoopy didn't like?
3: Red Baron.
1: Do you think they're in the Grasshopper
3: pizza,
1: Club?
3: Pizza guy.
1: Yeah.
3: Yeah, I bet he is.
1: Anyway, poor Charlie Brown. First, he couldn't kick the football. Now, Starbucks is kicking him in the wallet.
0: Ouch.
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1: Exactly.

0: Language, people. Watch your language now. We're on the radio here. You played that little clip from Coach O a minute ago, and it got me to wondering, what the hell's up with Coach O? And people have been asking me, and I've been asking people, and nobody seems to know. Coach, his real name's Ed. Did you know that?
1: Ed Orgeron.
0: Yeah. I never think about that. Coach O is doing better now after a health issue. It's forced him to miss the preseason practices and so far the first two games of the regular season. I've been noticing Coach O wasn't on the sidelines. I was looking. If he was, you know they'd have put a camera on him sooner or later.
1: Yeah, he's like the Taylor Swift of LSU.
0: Yeah, because he's Coach O.
1: Right.
0: But Lane Kiffin, who's known Coach O, and they've worked together for 20 years. They're good buds. They go back a long ways. He said that Coach came to him one day, and he said he was not feeling real well. And Kiffin sent Coach O home from practice so that, you know, he'd rest up and feel better. And he hadn't come back since. And he says, a little scary, because Coach O did tell him one time, he said, you know, well, you know, don't do it like that. He said, I'm not going to the hospital. He said, if I die, I'm going to die right here on the field.
1: Man.
0: That's like John behind the microphone.
1: Bro, that hit home.
0: Yeah.
1: That resonates with us. We know a guy used to sit in this chair,
0: mm-hmm.
1: and he had a similar experience. Is Coach O's problem that he's chasing a little too much young tail around when he's off the field?
2: Is that unhealthy for you?
1: I don't think it is.
2: It sounds like it'd be good for the
1: man. Depends on your heart condition.
0: It depends on how many pills he has to take to live up to the reward at the end of the chase, if you will.
1: Yeah.
0: Boy, it's not good for you, I hear.
1: That reminds me of a story. I had an experience yesterday. You ever wonder why you're getting specific ads on social media when you know they have nothing to do with you?
0: Well, your phone is listening for one reason, but why?
1: I've been getting ads for, injectables for people who participate in the lifestyle. And I was like, what the hell is that?
0: Huh.
1: And they're like, if you're going to swingers parties on the weekend and you need to be like a bull,
0: mm-hmm.
1: inject this into your stomach. And I was like, first of all,
0: I don't think so.
1: I'm impressed that you think I'd be invited to any kind of party, much less a swingers
0: exactly.
1: party. I don't even get invited to birthday parties.
0: Nope. Every time Kenny shows up somewhere, he's like, sorry, I'm late. And they're like, you're not late. You weren't invited.
1: Yeah. It's a tale as old as time.
0: What are you going to do?
1: But then I didn't even know that they were doing that. I guess you just shoot it up into your stomach and then it makes you like a bull, I guess.
0: Mm, strong like bull.
1: I guess that's the kind of thing you could probably get at Primal RX.
0: Maybe.
1: Anyway.
0: They do good stuff.
1: I saw an ad for that. I was like, what the hell? What?
0: Hmm.
1: I was like,
0: I wonder if something you clicked on somewhere along the way or something they overheard in a conversation made that pop up.
1: Is it because we were talking about Primal RX on the radio?
0: It's quite possible.
1: Is that why?
0: Yeah.
1: Interesting that it's always listening.
0: Bottom line is they asked Coach Kiffin if Coach O will be there on Saturday for, you know, the Ole Miss get-together. And
1: but he's going to be at a swingers party?
0: It looks like he got a previous engagement at a swingers party with Kenny.
1: Yeah.
0: So far, it's just the two of you, but I'm sure other people will show up.
1: That's weird that I didn't get my invitation yet, you know?
0: No, it actually said, we don't know. When it was only Tuesday. Now it's Wednesday, and the game's not till Saturday, so they don't know if he's going to feel like showing up or not.
1: No judgment against the swingers community. What is it, the upside-down pineapple? Is that how you know?
0: Mm-hmm.
1: That's their calling card, right?
0: Right.
1: No, but it just sounds exhausting to me. All weekend? You're going to do that all weekend. I go to my favorite restaurant. I get bored after a couple hours.
0: Exactly.
1: You're telling me, same group of people all weekend?

0: and you're going to look at them naked the whole weekend.
1: You know most of them aren't going to be worth looking at naked too, right?
0: Especially, what, after 30 minutes? Hell, after 3 minutes, I don't need to be there. What?
2: True.
0: They're like, what, are you going to take a water break? Why would I take a water break after something that only takes me 90 seconds? It doesn't make any sense.
1: Not a bit.
0: Mm-mm. Somebody's bringing their asthma inhaler to those things. Why don't you just bring a snorkel, you know?
1: Yeah. Don't know. I'm not sure.
0: Seems like you would know, given the kind of guy you are.
1: Well, you don't know anything about my personal private life.
0: Come on, look around this room. Other than maybe, oh, if anyone here is going to a swingers party, it's you.
1: I don't think so. No. Mm-mm. I've seen those people.
0: They
1: don't attract me.
0: Do you just call it something else?
1: Well, yeah. We don't call it a swingers party, for one thing.
0: All right, we have an update here to the Macklemore, Ed Sheeran controversy.
1: I thought all the concerts were canceled.
0: Well, now the mayor of a town is inviting Macklemore to come perform at a concert for the locals. Guess what town? Dearborn.
1: What a shocker.
0: The Islamic leader of Arab-majority Dearbornistan says, you know where we'd love to have Macklemore perform? And you say, here in Dearborn. Like, he doesn't perform in Arab. And they said, not yet.
1: Mm-mm.
0: It looks like Macklemore has found his true audience. Macklemore, who was recently dropped as the from the British pop star Ed Sheeran's opening act tour, apparently because of his anti-Israel tirades, has now received an offer to perform in the smelliest town in America, where people play what sounds like a cow dying at 5 a.m. It turns out it's actually the call to prayer. That's what they call it.
1: Most beautiful sound in the world is what I hear.
0: According to Obama.
1: Well, yeah, just that one guy, but that's what he said.
0: If you're in Dearborn, what do you think would be a more obnoxious noise? That call to prayer at 5 a.m. or Macklemore doing a concert at any hour of the day?
1: No doubt about my answer. But, you know, they say find your audience. If you've got a comedy show, for example, and it's dirty and raunchy, you got to find the right audience for that. If you've got a concert where you display your irreverent hate of the Jews, find your audience. And they're right there in Dearbornistan.
0: Well, thank you for giving me the opportunity to remind everyone. This Friday night, Foley, Alabama, we're going to be doing comedy there at the OW Theater, I think is what it's called. And then Saturday night, we're going to be in Fort Walton Beach, Florida.
1: Nice.
0: So if you're anywhere near any of that, come hang out with like-minded individuals. Enjoy adult libations and some adult humor.
1: Mm-hmm.
0: And just know you can always go to church in the morning if you feel bad about what you did. God forgives. That's a great thing about God. They're just jokes, guys.
1: Get over it. Don't be so serious all the time. Why so serial?
0: The jokes we tell might not please God, but I don't think they're going to condemn you to hell. It's just jokes.
1: Yeah.
0: Something to think about. And while you're at it, why not download the Walton & Johnson smartphone app? It's free. 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
0: 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And just know you'll find a lot of great stuff there for 10 percenters and American patriots.
3: It's all you ever wanted out of life, ain't it?
0: You know, and what?
3: We'd give it to you.
0: Yeah.
3: Yeah, you're welcome.
0: You know what John always says?
4: Don't forget, boys and girls, to
5: eat it every day.
6: I bought these glasses. I put on contacts if I have to do something physical, like when I go to play basketball or if I go to a strip club. You know, because if you wear glasses to a strip club and if you sit near the stage, there's a pretty good chance the dancer's gonna take your glasses off your face. It's happened to me more than twice. And if you wanna play the sexy librarian, go for it. I will support you, but bring your own props. This is not a toy. This is a medical device. Normally, I only let the opticians handle them, but since you're not wearing clothes, I'm gonna let it slide tonight. They take your glasses, they put them on, they wear it low on the nose, and they shoot you these sultry looks. It's supposed to be a sexy moment, but it's not, because I'm squinting back at her.

0: And then she changes tactics. She takes the glasses off and she gives the glasses a close-up tour of her body. I'm like, wow, that looks like a lot of fun for the glasses. Finally, I get my glasses back, and of course, my lenses are all smudged up. I didn't bring my lens cloth. Now I gotta watch the whole show in low res.
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We've got Collective Soul and Kansas on the way. And Metallica, they kick off their Sphere residency in October.

Straight. Classic Rock 96.1. Walt and Johnson in the morning and Texas Best Rock all day. John Mellencamp, part of Farm Aid again. 40th anniversary for Farm Aid. It got going in 1986. It's going to be on the 26th in Virginia Beach.

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And the Highway to 25K will be here tomorrow. That's a lot of chips and dip and guac. Good luck. Win some cash tomorrow.

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And the highway to 25K will be here tomorrow. $25,000 for a lot of rent. 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

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And before the days of all the social media, can you name some influencers that would have been huge if we'd had social media? Alanis Morissette, maybe, and David Bowie.

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0: 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And things to win inside our app, East Texas Fair tickets. 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

0: Classic Rock 96.1, Walton Johnson in the morning and Texas Best Rock All Day. 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They're going to have expectations tied to your excitement. So I say just, you know, keep it under the radar a little bit. But win tomorrow. 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
1: 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And we're about to let loose some of the deepest cuts we've ever played with Vinyl Vault Thursday. 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

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And tomorrow's going to be a Vinyl Vault Thursday. 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

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Rush. 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

Classic Rock 96.1 and National Guacamole Day. That's a day we can get behind and truly celebrate. It's kind of every day in Texas, but especially today. Enjoy that. And more grocery money tomorrow. Highway to 25K right here, 8 a.m.

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1: The Tyler restaurant scene is changing quickly. 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

Let's all hold a boombox over our head in honor of that Peter Gabriel song in our 3 o'clock rock block. If you know, you know. Hashtag say anything. I'm Doc inside of 40 minutes of nonstop classic rock, which is not stopping. The Rolling Stones.

0: Far Behind from Candlebox and a few songs back, Motley Crue, who have just announced a 45th anniversary edition of the 1981 debut album, Too Fast for Love. 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

No band better at rocking that cradle than Van Halen. I'm Doc with a fun update from Dave Mustaine, who says he still hasn't heard from Metallica. If they like his version of Ride the Lightning, think you're going to be waiting, Dave. Senator Sandman.

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Time to take a 420 break with an audio edible. Carl and Chandler is in the mood for a live cut from the Eagles. 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

0: remember the Rat Out of the Cellar days from 1984 like it was yesterday. How about you? Round and round. I'm Doc with Alice Cooper, who's just announced new tour dates in Vegas with Criss Angel. Interesting combo. Alice is going to be bringing back new mom Nita Strauss. She'll be back in the band. Those shows start in late November. 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
1: 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You've told us time and time again to go deeper into the Classic Rock vault. 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We've gone through the vinyl in the Classic Rock 96.1 vault. And we're about to let loose some of the deepest cuts we've ever played with Vinyl Vault Thursday. We've dusted them off, and now we're queuing up the vinyl and playing the lost classics from across the decades. It's the deep cuts you've been asking for, and they're on every Thursday for the East Texas workforce. 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
7: 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You know what I'm talking about. 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They got a lot of nice girls.

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The other side from the Red Hot Chili Peppers and that Sandra Bullock fun fact I promised you. Did you know she was the first person in history to purchase a movie ticket online? She did it back in 1995, promoting her movie, The Net. I think it was Entertainment Tonight that was there to capture video of that historic moment. You can see that video proof in the Screen Crush.

0: She did it back in 1995, promoting her movie The Net. I think it was Entertainment Tonight that was there to capture video of that historic moment. 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

Paul Rogers, the Bad Company, once said of this song, "I've heard it's responsible for an entire generation being conceived." 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

The Van Halen photo album from Alex Van Halen is going to include some of the earliest previously unheard demos from the band, dating all the way back to 1974. I have some OU812 Van Halen when it's low.

0: Losing My Religion from REM, and the most apocalyptic headline of the day I could find. I think this one would qualify. 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Somebody notify the Sci-Fi Network. 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
2: Uh-oh.
0: Life doesn't always give you time to change the outcome, but prediabetes does. With early diagnosis and a few healthy changes, you can reverse prediabetes and prevent or delay type 2 diabetes. 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

0: much rock. We need all 5 hours and 5 weeknights just to scratch the surface. You're about to be transported through the decades of the greatest music ever made. 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
1: 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The evidence that I'm seeing says that might be true. So welcome to the program.